0: 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The Good Intent Hotel, Pete Ball. 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
3: Very good Thursday morning to you. Mostly fine and sunny day, apart from some late showers this afternoon. 21 degrees and fine and sunny tomorrow and Saturday. For the races on Sunday, fine and sunny and 22, 21 and fine for Monday and Tuesday. And for the Ramorny Handicap Day on Wednesday, fine and sunny a top of 21. Today a top of 20 degrees, and that is the latest in Loving Life, local news, sport and weather. 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

0: Ray are the boys from Hats Off and Chasing the Sun, some great homegrown talent. And speaking of homegrown talent, Sunday afternoon from 4, thanks to our station sponsors, Barclays Music and Gillespie Plumbing, Rob and I are going to be in Studio 1 this week. Yeah, I know you're quite surprised, aren't you, because we're normally stuck in Studio 2. But this week, we are going to be previewing the artists and bands and their music performing at this year's Harvest Moon Festival. Now, over the last couple of weeks, we've played you the songs of last year and the talent that they had on stage at the Harvest Moon Festival. Well, we have got, well, the best of the best to perform for you on Sunday when we preview the 2026 Harvest Moon Festival. Tickets, of course, through Humanitix right now. 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

0: Bruno Mars, Just the Way You Are. And Tony Childs and Don't Walk Away. Hello, it is Damo with you. Now, don't forget, coming up on the 31st of July, it's a Friday night from 7 o'clock. 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
1: A positive outlook is emerging for Australian agriculture, with Bendigo Bank predicting strong red meat prices and improved seasonal conditions, which will help support the industry through the second half of the year, despite ongoing cost pressures. Closer to home, bookings are now open for the Clarence Harvest Celebration's popular cane fire tours, offering locals and visitors the opportunity to experience a genuine cane harvest and learn more about the valley's sugar industry. Bookings are now open through trybooking.com. There's also a major investment in the region, with Providence Propagation at Wells Crossing expanding its advanced horticultural facility thanks to New South Wales government funding, creating more local employment opportunities. The Rockin' Robins Kids will also hit the streets on Saturday morning with a live performance outside ESP Espresso Cafe from 10 o'clock. And in sport, Junction Hill Tennis Club is inviting families along to a free family night tomorrow night from 5:30 with tennis, pickleball, games and a free barbecue. That's some of what's making local news and sport today, Thursday, July the 9th.
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1: Never a good Thursday morning to you. The Bureau says late showers on the cards for today, but fine and sunny again tomorrow with tops of 21 degrees. The same for Saturday. Sunday for the Grafton Toyota South Grafton Cup. A beautiful day. Expected 22 degrees. 21 and fine for Monday and Tuesday, and Wednesday for Ramorny Handicap, fine and sunny, a top of 21. Today, a top of 20 degrees.

better music and more of it. Loving Life, 103.1 Sugar Ray. And every morning, and also heard from the Eurythmics, the Miracle of Love. Hello, it is David with you through to midday. Then, of course, the Country Lunch Pack with James. And, of course, Andrew will keep you company from four, filling in for the kids for the next week or so until they get back after the school holidays. I know that they're biting at the bit to get back into the studio and play their favourite music and tell you all about their holiday experience and what they got planned for the next two terms at school. Not that they probably are thinking about that right now. Let's continue with better music and more of it at your community radio station for the Clarence Valley. It is Loving Life 103.1. Good morning to you.

0: Better music and more of it. It's Loving Life 103.1. Mariah Carey, but I'll Be There. And Billy Idol with Moni. Hello, it's Damo with you. Hope you're well for this Thursday morning. What a game of rugby league last night, hey? Did you watch it? Did you watch the State of Origin? And if you're a Queenslander, boo-hoo to you. Yeah, I'm talking about you. The one that, you know, wanted to bag New South Wales and thought that they were going to get smashed. Yeah, well, guess what? Queensland got smashed. So New South Wales won. I didn't watch it, to be totally honest with you. And I'm probably happy that I didn't because of the bunker stuff up. In, of course, New South Wales' favour. But Queensland wouldn't have won anyway. So good on you, New South Wales. Rugby league is probably the winner at the end of the day. Musically coming up, we've got some Mel Bainbridge and also Travis, not too far away, as you spend your Thursday morning with Damo till midday here at Loving Life 103.1. We are local and loving it right across the Clarence Valley.
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0: Yeah, it's a bit of country from the Dixie Chicks and Long Way, Long Time Gone. Yeah, that's exactly right. They haven't come back with a hit for a while, have they? And Jimmy Barnes, I'd die to be with you tonight. Thank you. That's so nice of you. Yeah, don't forget that the NAIDOC Week celebrations are continuing as we speak up there, of course, at the Grafton Showgrounds. It's a free day and you're welcome to go up there. There's a free barbecue. There's free information. There's stores and elders tents, activities for the kids, entertainment and a whole lot more. 50 years of Deadly, the Bolgonaroo Medical Aboriginal Corporation Community NAIDOC Day, celebrating 50 years up until 2 o'clock this afternoon. 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

This is Missy Higgins at When the Machine Starts here at Loving Life 103.1. Wrapping up my time with you this morning. Thank you so much for your company. James will keep you company with a country lunch pack after our midday local news. And then from 4 this afternoon, Andrew's in the hot seat. And tonight from 7, it is Pete's prescription. Enjoy the rest of your Thursday. There'll be a few showers this afternoon. I'll catch you first at 5 a.m. with your local news and sport for a Friday edition of Kickstart Your Day with Damo. He's wet, wet, wet.

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1: A state-of-the-art horticultural facility at Wells Crossing, just south of Grafton, is set to expand even further, with Providence Propagation securing a grant through New South Wales Government's Agricultural Industries Innovation and Growth Program to boost production, create skilled local jobs, and strengthen Australia's fresh produce supply chain. Welcoming the significant public-private investment, New South Wales Nationals member for Clarence Richie Williamson says the funding would enable Providence Propagation to expand its controlled environment propagation facility by an additional 1.38 hectares, incorporating world-class automation and advanced production technologies. He says it's fantastic news for the Clarence Valley and a strong vote of confidence in one of Australia's most innovative horticultural businesses.
2: Well, I certainly welcome the funding of a bit over $2 million in this stage two of their development to Dr. Jack Mooney and all of his team. Congratulations. Now, this is a very, very significant step in food production, not only for the Clarence, but right across New South Wales and Australia. They are shipping out seedlings to producers right across the nation, and this is all about cutting-edge technology with jobs in the Clarence electorate. So congratulations to everyone involved, and I warmly welcome this funding boost from the state government.
1: The Rockin' Robins Kids will be doing a special street performance this Saturday. The Rockin' Robins Kids practice each Wednesday afternoon at the Criterion Theatre under the guidance of the Big River Rockers. The performance will be outside ESP Espresso Cafe in Prince Street between 10 and 11 on Saturday morning. Analysts are painting a cautiously optimistic picture of Australian agriculture in the second half of the year, buoyed by improved seasonal conditions and strong red meat prices. Bendigo Bank's mid-year outlook has also highlighted increased fuel and fertiliser costs, along with the threat of El Nino conditions and a possible outbreak of avian influenza. The result is a mixed forecast to key commodities including cattle, cropping, dairy, horticultural, sheep and wool. Senior Manager of Industry Insights at Bendigo Bank Agribusiness, Eliza Redfern, says producers will be navigating a complex environment over the next 6 months.
3: Overall, the outlook for Australian agriculture is cautiously optimistic after that relatively favourable start that we've had across most regions, and also the expectation of firm commodity prices as well. Now, that said, there is the dry three-month rainfall outlook and also geopolitical uncertainty too, which really could swing that dial to far more negative footing.
1: The Clarence Harvest Celebrations are organising an opportunity for locals and visitors to experience one of the Clarence Valley's most iconic harvest traditions, a cane fire tour, which is a powerful experience that simply can't be captured in photos and videos. The tours will give you the rare opportunity to witness this incredible tradition safely while learning about the history of the sugar industry, why cane is burnt, how harvesting works, and the important role cane farming continues to play in the Clarence Valley. Bookings are now open for this experience through trybooking.com, and more details are available through Clarence Harvest Celebrations Facebook.

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0: The Junction Hill Tennis Club will be holding a family fun night from 5:30 tomorrow. Families will be able to play tennis, pop tennis and pickleball. There'll be a free sausage sizzle, lots of activities and fun for the whole family. It's a free night and all the community is welcome to attend. And that's the latest in Loving Life local news and sport. Weather details are next.
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3: 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The Good Intent Hotel, Pink Bull. 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
5: And good afternoon. There's the chance of a possible shower. The chance of showers decreases as we move through the afternoon into the evening. Tomorrow, a partly cloudy chance of morning fog. Around then, the medium chance of showers, most likely in the late morning and afternoon. Tomorrow, 7 to 21. To the weekend, mostly sunny for Saturday and mostly sunny on Sunday.
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And that's Jared Wrigley, Man Borderline Crazy. This is the Country Lunchback. Good afternoon. Welcome along. James Applewhite here. Hopefully you can stick around very soon. We'll hear music from Max Jackson, also to Billy Joe Porter as well. And right now, this is Caitlin Thomas and Truck and Country. This is Loving Life 103.1. Afternoon.

0: Kind of sounds like a sales pitch for like a resort somewhere, doesn't it there? Bigger days, better nights. That was Billy Cudgeon here this afternoon. Hopefully you can stick around. Quick sponsorship break. We'll pay some bills, then back into the tunes. We'll hear from Brooke McClymont and Adam Eckersley. Casey Chambers coming up shortly as well. This afternoon, showers gradually easing back as we move through the afternoon into the evening.
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0: There we are, Honky Tonk Healing. There's Tyler Rodriguez here with the Country Lunch Pack here at Loving Life 103.1. And actually, Tyler will be on the radio tomorrow morning having a chat with Damo and Kickstart Your Day first at 5. It's back tomorrow morning. Also, too, tomorrow, some details on the finalists of this year's Clarence Valley Business Awards are being released, and Council Corner coming up after 8:30 as well. Kickstart Your Day with Damo. 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

0: There we are, Amber Lawrence, and that's Cowgirl to Me here at Loving Life 103.1. As we head up towards 1 o'clock, our local news headlines coming up with Damo at 1, then better music and more of it continues through the afternoon. Hopefully you can stick around. As we continue on with the Country Lunchback now, I've delved into the record library and found an old country song that I love. Here's Eddie Rabbit from the movie of the same name, Every Which Way But Loose.
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1: More jobs are on the way for the Clarence Valley, with Providence Propagation at Wells Crossing expanding its cutting-edge horticultural facility after securing New South Wales government support to increase production and invest in new technology. This Saturday morning, the Rockin' Robins kids will showcase their talents with a special performance outside ESP Espresso Cafe in Prince Street between 10 and 11. Bookings have also opened for the Cane Fire Tours, giving locals and visitors the opportunity to safely experience one of the Clarence and 11. Bookings have also opened for the Cane Fire Tours, giving locals and visitors the opportunity to safely experience one of the Clarence Valley's best.

0: 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That's some of what's making local news on Sport Today, Thursday, the 9th of July.
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6: And good afternoon. There's the chance of a possible shower. The chance of showers decreases as we move through the afternoon into the evening. Tomorrow, a partly cloudy chance of morning fog around, then the medium chance of showers, most likely in the late morning and afternoon. Tomorrow, 7 to 21. To the weekend, mostly sunny for Saturday and mostly sunny on Sunday.
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Enough of you, babe. There we are, Smash Mouth, and I Can't Get Enough of You, Baby. Yes, well, if you can cast your minds back to earlier days in relationships, yes. See, it does bring a smile to your face, doesn't it? If only we could relive those days again, yes. Sounds like a lot of effort to me. It is James here this afternoon. It excess sure, and some local homegrown music on the way as well. Right now, as we continue on, here's Kim Cheshire. This is Have Mercy. Here at Loving Life 103.1.

0: There's Phil Wakeling and Love In Between here at Loving Life as we feature more local homegrown artists. And Sunday afternoon from 4, you can join Rob and Damo for Homegrown. And this week, there's a preview of the artists performing at this year's Harvest Moon Festival in September. You can hear stories and songs about what's coming up. 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

0: Loving Life 103.1. The Cure with the Love Cats, actually on the topic of cats, cats and dogs. 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Volunteers from Happy Paws Haven will be there with some cats and dogs ready for adoption. 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So that's the pet adoption day at Pets Domain in Yamba, Saturday morning from 10.
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We're heading up towards 2 o'clock. Local news headlines coming up very soon with Damo. We'll find out what's happening around the traps around our beautiful Clarence Valley. Then we're back into the tunes. Better music and more of it. Hopefully you can stick around. Right now as we continue on, Maroon 5, This Love.

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2: 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A major expansion is also on the way for Providence Propagation at Wells Crossing. New South Wales government funding will help the business expand its state-of-the-art propagation facility, creating skilled local jobs and boosting Australia's fresh produce supply chain. The Rock and Robins Kids will perform outside ESP Espresso Cafe in Prince Street this Saturday between 10 and 11, showcasing the talents they've developed with the Big River Rockers. Bendigo Bank says Australian agriculture is entering the second half of the year with cautious optimism, despite rising production costs and ongoing weather concerns. And in local sport, Junction Hill Tennis Club is holding a free family fun night tomorrow from 5:30, featuring tennis, pickleball, games and a free sausage sizzle. That's what's making news today, Thursday, July the 9th.
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0: 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Wednesday, July 15th, CRJC, GDSC, Ramorny Cup, Adam Harrigan. The Good Intent Hotel, Pete Ball. That's our gig guide for this week. 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
3: And good afternoon, there's the chance of a possible shower. The chance of showers decreases as we move through the afternoon into the evening. Tomorrow, a partly cloudy chance of morning fog around, then the medium chance of showers most likely in the late morning and afternoon. Tomorrow, 7 to 21. To the weekend, mostly sunny for Saturday and mostly sunny on Sunday.
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as we play better music and more of it. This is Loving Life. I did feel the earth move there. There's Martika. It is James Heppelwhite this afternoon. Hopefully you can stick around very shortly. Matchbox 20, also to lovely Livy. And we'll step back to the 70s with Lena Lovitch. Lucky number coming after this one. Here's the Jonas Brothers and Cool. I'm feeling-

0: Across the beautiful Clarence Valley, this is Loving Life there with lovely Libby getting physical this afternoon. And we had Matchbox 20's Real World in before that one as well. Afternoon remaining a little unsettled. A few showers around this afternoon. Showers gradually easing back as we move through the afternoon into the evening. And tomorrow again, a partly cloudy chance of fog in the morning. Then the medium chance of showers most likely from the later morning and early afternoon.
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0: And there's the Bee Gees alone as we play better music and more of it here at Loving Life 103.1. Afternoon, James Heppelwhite here. Now, the July Racing Carnival continues this coming Sunday with the running of the South Grafton Cup. It's sure to be a fantastic day with beautiful weather expected. And your local community radio station, Loving Life, will be there broadcasting live from 10 on Sunday morning. We'll bring you all the excitement of this year's July Racing Carnival. We're proud to be a part of it here at Loving Life 103.1.
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Loving Life 103.1, Jackie Graham. And Ain't Nobody. We've got the local news headlines coming up at 3 this afternoon. As we continue on right now, the Hothouse Flowers. This is Don't Go.

0: 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Loving Life, local news.
1: A state-of-the-art horticultural facility at Wells Crossing, just south of Grafton, is set to expand even further, with Providence Propagation securing a grant through New South Wales Government's Agricultural Industries Innovation and Growth Program to boost production, create skilled local jobs, and strengthen Australia's fresh produce supply chain. Welcoming the significant public-private investment, New South Wales Nationals member for Clarence Richie Williamson says the funding would enable Providence Propagation to expand its controlled environment propagation facility by an additional 1.38 hectares, incorporating world-class automation and advanced production technologies. He says it's fantastic news for the Clarence Valley and a strong vote of confidence in one of Australia's most innovative horticultural businesses.
2: Well, I certainly welcome the funding of a bit over $2 million in this stage two of their development to Dr. Jack Mooney and all of his team. Congratulations. Now, this is a very, very significant step in food production, not only for the Clarence, but right across New South Wales and Australia. They are shipping out seedlings to producers right across the nation, and this is all about cutting-edge technology with jobs in the Clarence electorate. So congratulations to everyone involved, and I warmly welcome this funding boost from the state government.
1: The Rockin' Robins Kids will be doing a special street performance this Saturday. The Rockin' Robins Kids practice each Wednesday afternoon at the Criterion Theatre under the guidance of the Big River Rockers. The performance will be outside ESP Espresso Cafe in Prince Street between 10 and its practice each Wednesday afternoon at the Criterion Theatre under the guidance of the Big River Rockers. The performance will be outside ESP Espresso Cafe in Prince Street between 10 and 11 on

Loving Life 103.1, Brian Adams and Mel C there. When you're gone, it is James Applewhite this afternoon. Hopefully you can stick around very shortly. Music from Ace of Base, some local homegrown music as well, with Hats Off coming up. Right now, this is Beeb Rexha with a song called I Got You.

0: There we are, some local homegrown music there. Hats off with Good Intentions. And Sunday afternoon from 4, you can join Rob and Damo for Homegrown. This week's a preview of the artists performing at this year's Harvest Moon Festival coming up in September. You can hear stories and the songs thanks to station sponsors the Buckley Music Group and Gillespie Plumbing here at Loving Life 103.1.
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0: 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Now, Damo's back first at 5 tomorrow morning to kickstart your day with details on some of the finalists in this year's Clarence Valley Business Awards being released. 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
0: It's coming up to 4 o'clock. We've got the local news headlines on the way at 4 this afternoon. Then Andrew Andrews between 4 and 7. Enjoy the rest of your afternoon.
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2: Young performers from the Rockin' Robins Kids will entertain shoppers and customers this Saturday with a special street performance outside ESP Espresso Cafe in Prince Street between 10 and 11 after rehearsing each week at the Criterion Theatre. Meanwhile, Providence Propagation at Wells Crossing is set for a major expansion after securing New South Wales government funding to increase production using world-class automation while creating more skilled jobs in the Clarence Valley. Bookings have also opened for this year's Clarence Harvest Celebration Cane Fire Tours, giving people the opportunity to experience one of the region's most iconic harvest traditions up close and personal. Bookings are now open through trybooking.com. A new Bendigo Bank outlook says Australia's agricultural sector is showing encouraging signs despite higher fuel and fertiliser costs and the ongoing threat of El Nino. And in sport, everyone is invited to Junction Hill Tennis Club tomorrow night for a free family fun night with tennis, pickleball, pop tennis and plenty of fun activities. That's some of what's making local news and sport today, Thursday, July the 9th.
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10: Partly cloudy with some possible showers forecast for the rest of today. Going to have a shower or two tomorrow. Going to be mostly sunny for Saturday and Sunday. Getting down to 7 degrees overnight. Forecast top tomorrow of 21.
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Love and Life, better music, more of it with Tal Backman. She's so high. Afternoon, Andrew taking over for the next 3 hours. Let's play some cool music. Got some 80s gear coming up from Real Life right after Vixens of the Fall. This is Break It Easy at 103.1 Love and Life. It's better music, more of it.

0: It's 103.1 Love and Life, your local station supporting locals. That is Sian Kay and the song, I'll Just Leave the Light On. Fantastic local music. And Sian gigging on Friday at the Good Intent Hotel. 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

0: 103.1 Love and Life, better music, more of it. And XTC Sensors working overtime. Damo's back tomorrow, 1st of 5. Kickstarting your day with details on some of the finalists in this year's Clarence Valley Business Awards being released. He'll have a chat with country music singer Tyler Rodriguez. And also, Council Corner returns after 8:30. That is appointment listening, that Council Corner. So make sure you kickstart your day with Damo. 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
1: A positive outlook is emerging for Australian agriculture, with Bendigo Bank predicting strong red meat prices and improved seasonal conditions, which will help support the industry through the second half of the year, despite ongoing cost pressures. Closer to home, bookings are now open for the Clarence Harvest Celebration's popular cane fire tours, offering locals and visitors the opportunity to experience a genuine cane harvest and learn more about the valley's sugar industry. 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There's also a major investment in the region, with Providence Propagation at Wells Crossing expanding its advanced horticultural facility thanks to New South Wales government funding, creating more local employment opportunities. The Rockin' Robins Kids will also hit the streets on Saturday morning with a live performance outside ESP Espresso Cafe from 10 o'clock. And in sport, Junction Hill Tennis Club is inviting families along to a free family night tomorrow night from 5:30 with tennis, pickleball, games and a free barbecue. That's some of what's making local news and sport today, Thursday, July the 9th.
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3: 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The Good Intent Hotel, Pete Ball. That's our gig guide for this week. 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
5: Partly cloudy with some possible showers forecast for the rest of today. Going to have a shower or two tomorrow. Going to be mostly sunny for Saturday and Sunday. Getting down to 7 degrees overnight. Forecast top tomorrow of 21.
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It's better music, more of. I got a sing along for you right after this from McFly. It's called Love is Easy, 103.1 Love and Life.

0: is just a pretty song. Stevie Nicks, Don Henley, and the Leather and Lace here at 103.1 Loving Life. It's better music, more of it. Don't forget tonight from 7, Pete's in with Pete's Prescription. And tonight, find out which artist was first to release rock and roll. It's not who you think it could be. I thought it was Bill Haley. Or was it Big Mama Thornton? She was the first one to come out with Hounder. Catch Pete tonight. He's got all the answers with Pete's Prescription, 7 o'clock on the Clarence Valley's 103.1 Love and Life.
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0: 103.1, Love and Life, better music, more of it with Sonique. Feels so good. I remember dancing to that one back in the clubs back in the day. More music to dance to. You've got a feel-good groover coming up for you from Cliff Richard. 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
1: I'm Alan Baskin. Telstra has confirmed more than 600 calls to 000 failed to connect as a result of a major network issue. Of 639 calls followed up by the telco, 230 callers advised by text that no assistance was required. Chief Financial Officer Michael Ackland says 402 cases needed a follow-up voice call.
2: Of those 402 cases, 170 calls were passed to the police for either further welfare check or assistance. And we had 7 callers advised that they needed assistance in total, and their details were referred to the relevant emergency services organisations.
1: The Prime Minister has been hosting his Indian counterpart, Narendra Modi, in Melbourne, where economic ties have been dominating discussions. Australian Super will inject $500 million into India's investment fund, while some of our universities will establish campuses on the subcontinent. The countries are also expected to reach a significant uranium deal. Anthony Albanese has told business leaders the relationship with India is important.
3: As leaders, Prime Minister Modi and I are always looking to deepen and diversify the connections between our nations. We negotiate and sign agreements, we design and update plans. But in the end, it is our people.
1: The United States claims to have hit 170 targets across 2 waves of attacks in Iran in the past 48 hours. Arriving back in the US from the NATO summit in Turkey, Donald Trump has said Iran has since asked him to make a deal, but this hasn't been confirmed by any Iranian officials. A new market report shows Australians are now paying record high rents across all the capital cities. Property platform Domain says combined capital city house rents increased by $20 over the June quarter. Unit rents rose by $5 over the same period. Catholic health workers have warned patient care could be compromised without robust regulations on using AI in clinical settings. A new position paper has identified the benefits the technology can have in improving diagnostic accuracy and reducing administration workloads. But Catholic Health's Bridget Meaney says AI can also cause potential patient harm. Scientists say they found a gene which could hold the clues to preventing infertility and early menopause. A study of mice has found the loss of the NFKB gene resulted in a shorter reproductive lifespan. Monash Professor Carla Hutt says the discovery could help better address women's health issues.
4: Really understanding what controls this process helps us think about fertility and infertility and reproductive ageing.
1: It appears Geelong is the place to be. Victoria's second largest city is experiencing a surge in economic and population growth. Mayor Dr. Stretch Contelt says the population across the region is surging towards 300,000.
5: Geelong is the most migrated to region in Australia from intra-Australia. So more people from around Australia are looking to settle in the Geelong region than any other part of Australia.
1: And for the Australian share market, the All Ords has closed down 18 points at 8961. One Australian dollar was buying 69.4 US cents. This is AIR News. Coach Laurie Daly has taken a jab at critics of Nathan Cleary after the Blues halfback was named player of the Rugby League State of Origin series. Daly admits he's been baffled by talk that Cleary has never dominated at Origin level.
6: I just don't get why people want to take down champions. I don't get it. Like, it just does my head in, that type of stuff. He's a legend of the game, what he's done.
1: Co-captain Jerome Luai could be on his way out of the West Tigers earlier than expected. The Telegraph reports the star 5'8" has been told to find a new club next season before joining the PNG Chiefs in 2028. In AFL, Dockers ruckman Sean Darcy has been left out of tonight's top-of-the-table clash against Sydney, the club listing him as managed. Hayden Young will also miss with injury, while Jake Romero is back in the lineup. The Swans regain gun forward Tom Papley, who'll replace Corey Warner. Brumbies playmaker Declan Meredith has been named to make his Wallabies debut on Saturday against France. A huge setback for Aussie sprint sensation Gout Gout. He's torn his left hamstring while training in Brisbane, putting him out of next month's World Athletics Under-20s Championships. Australian Independent Radio News.
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3: Partly cloudy with some possible showers forecast for the rest of today. Going to have a shower or two tomorrow. Going to be mostly sunny for Saturday and Sunday. Getting down to 7 degrees overnight. Forecast top tomorrow of 21.
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0: 103.1 Love and Life, better music, more of it with Janet together again. Here we are playing music and you're listening and it's a wonderful thing. Thank you for dialing us up here at Love and Life. I am Andrew, the perpetrator of the music selections this afternoon. Now, one, you're going to want to get a big hairdo for and you're going to jump around like a crazy person in your car. Play the Rock Lobster.
1: Rock Lobster?
0: Yeah, that one. Right after this from 1D, here's the little things of 103.1 Love and Life.

0: Yeah, it's a jam. Maxi Priest, close to you at 103.1 Love and Life. It's better music, more of it. The July Racing Carnival continues on Sunday with the running of the South Grafton Cup. It's going to be a huge day out there. And Love and Life going to be broadcasting live from 10. So the caravan's going to be out there to bring you all the excitement. This year's July Racing Carnival. Proud to be a part of it here at the Clarence Valley's 103.1 Loving Life.
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10: Now, I hope you find the time to make this one because it is one of my personal favourites. A leg of lamb has long been a centrepiece of family gatherings, Sunday lunches, special occasions, family dinners, right across Australia for decades. So simple ingredients are all that's needed to bring out its rich flavour. You need a leg of lamb, some garlic cloves, a little oil, salt, pepper, and a splash of water. So let's get in the kitchen and put that roast in the oven. Using a small knife, make several deep cuts throughout the lamb and push whole peeled garlic cloves into the meat. Now, if you love garlic, put some more in. If you're not a huge fan, just use a little less. Lightly coat the lamb with oil and season generously with salt and pepper. Place it into a baking dish and add about a finger knuckle depth of water to the bottom of the tray. Roast the meat at 180 degrees Celsius for around 1 hour and 45 minutes, up to about 2 hours for the average 2 kilo of lamb. Once cooked, remove from the oven, loosely cover with foil, and allow it to rest for 15 minutes before carving. So that resting time helps keep the meat tender and allows all those juices to sort of settle back through the meat. It's just delicious. Now, I want to share this story about a woman who used to cut off a large chunk of her lamb roast before putting it in the oven. Finally, one day her husband asked her why. Why did she do that? And she stopped and she thought about it and she realized she didn't actually know why she was. But she said, well, because that's what mum always used to do. The next day, she called her mother and asked her, why? Why do you cut a chunk of your lamb off before roasting it? And her mother laughed and said, you know what? I'm actually not really sure. That's just what grandma always used to do. So now she was curious and she rang her elderly grandmother and asked her the same question. Nan, why did you always cut a piece off the end of your lamb before roasting it? And her grandmother's answer was so simple. Because we couldn't afford one of those fancy big ovens. We only had a small one. which I thought, it's just such a wonderful reminder that sometimes we continue doing the same old things simply because that's how they've always been done. Traditions are very valuable, but, you know, every now and again, it's worth asking why. Sometimes there's wisdom behind them, and sometimes it's just a small oven.
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0: 103.1, Love and Life, better music, more of it with guests. Loving Life, going to be live from station sponsor Pet Domains in Yamba on Saturday. Make sure you get on out there and say hi to the crew. They're going to be out there from 10. It's the Pet Adoption Day. And adopting a pet is a big, big commitment. Our first dog was a rescue. We adopted him, Buddy. And he was a Beagle Cross. He was a wonderful dog, but unfortunately he was one of those pets that was so badly abused when he got to 3 years old, he actually turned. And it was one of the hardest things we had to do to make a decision. But you have some good adoption results with pets and you have some bad ones. And now we actually have a Cavoodle called Arlo that we actually got from a lovely family in South Grafton, and we love Arlo to death. And he is a part of our family, and he's absolutely spoilt rotten, is our Arlo. So make sure you go out to Paws Haven. They're going to be there. The Love and Life crew, there's going to be a whole heap of cats and dogs ready for adoption. And please do consider adoption, because even though we had a bit of an up-and-down experience with our dog, it was still a memorable experience because Buddy gave us so much love and we gave him so much love as well. And it really is a big commitment. So it taught us a lot about pets and animals and rescue. And the Happy Paws Haven people, they're going to be out there as well, giving you all the advice as well. Damo and the team are going to be live from the Grasshopper. So make sure you get on out there at Pets Domain in Yamba on Saturday from 10 o'clock, 103.1, Love and Life, out and about.
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Jenny Morris breaking the weather at 103.1. 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Gonna tell you which artist was the first to release rock and roll. Everyone thinks it's Bill Haley. But apparently it's not. That's who I thought it was. And I know a lot about music. But Pete's gonna tell you all about it after 7 here at 103.1. Love and life.

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7: Well, I...

Oh, greetings and salutations. I'm Pete, and welcome along to Pete's Prescription. Pete's Prescription is 3 hours of soul, Motown, blues, and always an hour of jazz. Yeah, it's been pretty cold sort of a day, or pretty cold sort of a week here in the Clarence Valley, so got some pretty hot music between now and 10 o'clock for your enjoyment, so I hope you can stick around. Of course, we have our feature hour, which comes up between 8 and 9 tonight. It's a mighty rockin' hour of old-school rock and roll, shall we term. I'll tell you a little bit more about that at about 7:30, and, of course, the last hour of Pete's Prescription has always turned over to an hour of cool jazz, something, so there should be something for everybody there. Now, I like to kick Pete's Prescription off with a good old Aussie track from the 60s, and this is a 1961 vintage, the Deltones, and You Are the Limit.

Yeah, good memory there from the Deltones from 1961. You're listening to Peace Prescription here on Loving Life 103.1. We do this every Thursday between 7 and 10. A nostalgia program, basically concentrating on the 60s and the 70s. Not necessarily classic middle-of-the-road sort of music that was number ones or anything like that. A lot of the artists that were sort of around, we'd like to play in some tracks by them, but not necessarily their greatest hit. That's the idea of Peace Prescription here. Now, on today's date in 1965, Otis Redding, he started a recording session at the Stax Studios in Memphis, Tennessee, that would become his third studio album called Otis Blue. And it consisted of cover versions of R&B hits. And, of course, at the same time, he recorded this song, I've Been Loving You Too Long. This is the late Otis Redding.

Yeah, the incomparable Otis Redding there. Track he put down in 1965 on today's what was the session that was kind of started at the Stax Studios in Memphis, which today is a working museum, the Stax Studio. It was originally an old movie theatre. It was torn down, but due to sort of people wanting to from all parts of the world visit Memphis, especially to go to Graceland's, there was a need for other historic recording studios to also be tourists hotspots like the Stax Studios there at Memphis. Now, on today's date in 1958, Johnny Cash, he signed with Columbia Records. That's after he left Sun, where he would remain there for the next 30 years and record 60 albums. Yes, that's where he did Boy Called Sue and Folsom's Prison Blues and Ring of Fire. None of those I'm going to play. I'm going to play a Johnny Cash track from 1959. And this was the theme of a TV program, Johnny Humor. Away.

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1: 9th of July in 1950, American singer-songwriter, pianist Gwen Guthrie was born. In 1986, she had a massive hit called Nothing Going On But The Rent. It was a bit of a sort of a disco hit at the time, and I thought I'd dig it out and give it a spin. It's a pretty good track too. Been a couple of versions of it. There's one went for over 6 minutes, but this is the radio edit version of Gwen Guthrie's Ain't Nothing Going On But The Rent. Radio edit version of Gwen Guthrie's Ain't Nothing Going On But The Rent.

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2: Yes, we're listening to Peace Prescription here on Loving Life 103.1. And we just heard their Gwen Guthrie, and yeah, a bit of a disco hit for her when it was very, very big. That was before ABBA. We don't play ABBA here on Peace Prescription. Now, a guy celebrating a birthday today is a guy called Joe Maselli. And he was with a group called John Fred and his Playboy Band. In 1968, they got up to number one on the US and the UK charts with Judy in the Sky with Glasses, which is a parody of the Beatles song Lucy in the Sky with Diamonds. Yes, he came from Louisiana, John Fred and the Playboy Band. Here they are, Judy in Disguise.

There it was, John Fred and the Playboy Band, Judy in the Skies, their number one hit from 1968. Now, one more birthday to go, and that is a guy called Alan Dale. He was born in today's date in 1925, US singer. He had his own TV and radio show during the 50s and scored a number one hit in 1955 with this song that was a big hit for a guy called Prez Prado also, but this is the vocal version of Cherry Pink and Apple Blossom White.

Yeah, it's that time of the week where we have a look at a girl group predominantly from the early part of the 60s here on Peace Prescription. We go back to the year of 1963 this week, and this was got up to number three on the Billboard charts in America and number two on the UK. Did quite well out here in Australia for the group I'm about to play called The Crystals. They were produced by Phil Spector. And I'm playing this track because the lead vocalist, she was celebrating a birthday today. She was born in today's date in 1945, makes her 81. Her name is Dolores D.D. Kennebrew, and she started with the group in 1962, and they had big hits with Then He Kissed Me, To Do Run Run. And she was only 15 when she was invited to join the group and become their lead vocalist. So this was their big hit. He's a Rebel here on Peace Prescription.

was our girl group track for this week from The Crystals from 1963. He's a Rebel. Now, just a word about our feature hour, which comes up between 8 and 9 tonight. It's a bit of old school. We try and solve the conundrum. What was the first rock and roll record ever? Not the biggest selling or the most marketable. What was the... Well, musicologists have argued over this for years. I've brought in a lot of tracks tonight that sort of fit the bill, so we'll be airing them between 8 and 9 tonight. What was the first rock and roll? It certainly wasn't Bill Haley's Rock Around the Clock. Maybe that was the first commercial rock and roll record that sold more than a million records, but it certainly wasn't the beginning. Right, now I've got a track here for Jim. Hope you enjoy this one, Jim. Warm your house up tonight with a bit of Japanese pop. Well, we've gone on, moved on from Japanese pop these days to Korean pop, but this was back in the 60s, in fact 1963, Japanese guy who did a bit of acting and a bit of singing, Kai Sakamoto, and his big one, Sukiyaki.

Yeah, you can't beat a bit of tasteful whistling. That was Kai Sakamoto. Hope you enjoyed that one. Jim, I'll have another one for you next week here on Peace Prescription. Now I've got a track here for Heather. Gospel track, and this comes from a rhythm and blues lady called Ruby Turner, and she's doing a song that was recorded by Elvis in the late part of the 50s, and a lot of people have done it since, but this is a mighty fine version of Peace in the Valley.

Yeah, Ruby Turner was an English lady who did a lot of recording with Jules Holland. Now I've got a track here for Pat. This is James Laster playing a bit of James Last because he's good, and probably Pete's Prescription is about the only place you'd hear him these days. And he's doing a version of Herb Albert's Lonely Bull.

Now, here's a track for Pete up there at Noosa, enjoying the tropical breezes, no doubt, Pete. This is Brian Poole and the Tremolos, and Out of My Mind.

0: time for the running of the Grafton District Services Club Ramorny Handicap at the Grafton Racecourse next Wednesday. 8 great races, including the Tersa Grafton Guineas. 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
4: Now, this track is for my studio my studio assistant, Earth Angel. I'll get a frog in the throat. Here we go. Yep. If there's better, a whole lot better. Earth Angel, my studio assistant, does a great job here each and every week, my research department. And I've got a track here from a guy who was part of the Neville Brothers for many, many years. He's passed away now, called Cyril Neville. They come from New Orleans. They were sort of legends down there, and the formative people of also rhythm and blues, soul music, African music, Caribbean music. Did anything, the Cyril Brothers. And anyway, this is Cyril Neville, and he's doing a Bob Dylan song, I Want You.

Nice one there from Cyril Neville of the Neville Brothers fame. Now, I've got a track here for Pam. This is Marty Robbins, and he's doing one I know you'll enjoy. Good number, Red River Valley.

Marty Robbins, and good morning. Don't hear that one very, very often, Red River Valley. Now, this one is for Kay. This is Aussie guy Buster Noble. Actually, he was an English person coming out here to Australia and had a famous daughter, Patsy Ann Noble. This is Buster Noble. He worked the clubs for many, many years, and this did chart for him, the old TV Top 40. It's called Pommy Jackaroo.

the river was quite near. I asked them, are there any sharks? They said, no flaming fear. So in I dive regardless, then I heard some damn fool shout, there used to be some sharks in there, but the crocodiles cleaned them out. At last we reached the railhead, the cattle were all safe. I said to Jack the stockman, you know I'm just beginning to chafe. He said, when it comes to horses, Tom, you just ain't in the hunt. You've been riding all day, you stupid clown, with your saddle

Yeah, got up to number 28 on the old TOE Top 40. Back in 1963, that was Busta Noble. Now, this one is for Cheryl. This is Johnny Tillerson, and he's doing his version of a song that was a big hit for Bobby Darin, Things.

Yeah, Johnny Tillerson and Things. Now this one is for Tina and Ken. This is Marvin Gaye, and he's doing a song that was taken from West Side Story, Maria.

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0: Rock and roll has got to go. And go it does at KWK. We're all through playing rock and roll records. This week is record-breaking week here at KWK. And after this week, no more rock and roll will be played on the air. This will give us the ability to program to the largest mass audience. Teenagers, adults, all will enjoy the new sound on KWK.
1: 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Good.

And welcome back to Pete's Prescription, the feature hour. We do a feature hour every Thursday between 8 and 9 here on Loving Life 103.1. And we've got a good feature tonight. I hope you enjoy it. We go back to the formative years of rock and roll. And so it was the first rock and roll record ever discovered. I mean, there's been a lot of controversy about that over the years, and there's no one really been able to say definitely that such and such is the original rock and roll record, because it's still a bit cloudy as it looks, blind a little bit later to it. Now, we begin there with Bill Haley, not with the Comets, with his original group called the Saddlemen. They were later called Bill Haley and his Comets, but back in 1952 when he recorded that track, Rock the Joint, that was Bill Haley and the Saddlemen. He changed it to the Comets because he wanted to get away from that hillbilly image that he was associated with back in the early part of the 50s. It was followed by Chicago Lady, Tiny Topsy and Bloodshot Eyes. Good one, that one. And H-Bomb Ferguson, he was an LA dude, and he did a thing called Good Lovin', Good Rhythm and Blues Shouter. And that was followed by Roy Brown and Good Rockin' Tonight from 1953. Now, Roy Brown is accredited to Boy by Roy Brown and Good Rockin' Tonight from 1953. Now, Roy Brown is accredited to

0: just starting out with Sun Records. Yeah, we've got some mighty fine music for your enjoyment between now and 9 o'clock. Basically back in the 50s, and sometimes we might just go back into the 40s for archival purposes. Yeah, I'm not a musicologist, but we've got a lot of stuff here that it's got a lot of history associated with it. And I wonder if a lot of people remember Freddie Bell and the Bell Boys. They were very big in the mid part of the 50s, had a record called Giddy Up a Ding Dong, and for many, many decades they worked the clubs, the nightclub scene in Las Vegas, a midnight to dawn shift, and they were very, very good by all reports. Here they are with their big one, Giddy Up a Ding Dong, here on Pete's Description.
1: One.

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1: 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Let's see what's next.

is back each Tuesday night from 7 with Aquaman, playing the best of country, rock and modern music. 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

0: Yeah, we began there with Freddie Bell, along with his group, the Bell Boys, from 1956, and the big one, a million seller for them, Giddy Up a Ding Dong. That was followed by Etta James, Good Rockin' Daddy. Nappy Brown did Little by Little, and that last track there came from Ella Mae Morse and Rock Me All Night Long. Yeah, because this type of music, before Bill Haley's Rock Around the Clock, was the music genre was termed rock and roll. It was called rhythm and blues, so that was mainly catering to the coloured market, the rhythm and blues music. And when Moondog, the DJ, started playing it in Philadelphia, Alan Freed, he sort of put a new moniker on it, called it rock and roll, and it stuck since, although probably today it's just called rock music. It doesn't have any saxophones associated with it. Yeah, got some mighty good music between now and 9 o'clock. We're trying to cram it all in, and we'll take a short break, and then I'll be back with some more great music.
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0: Now, the music I've been playing in so far on the feature hour is come from the main cities like Los Angeles, New York, Philadelphia, New Orleans, etc. And this next guy was specialising a little bit of rock and roll in Texas at the time. His name is Teddy Riddell, not terribly well known, but this is a thing that he put out in 1953, before it began.

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1: I'll play that guitar, Zeke. That's my kind of music, honey, 'cause

Some mighty fine stuff there. We begin there with Teddy Riddell, and before I begin, he was a great influence on Jerry Lee Lewis. Pearl Bailey did I Can't Rock and Roll to Save My Soul. Frank Virtue and the Virtues, they come from Philadelphia, and Rock and Roll, good one there. And Big Joe Turner, one of the guys who cross many genres of music and find his niche in rock and roll and come out here to Australia with the Bill Haley show at the stadium, Sydney Stadium, back in about 1956 or 57. And, some mighty good stuff there. Now, the contenders for what actually was the first rock and roll record. So I'm going to play the original version of Roy Brown's Good Rockin' Tonight from 1947. It's got a bit of a swing flavour to it, and it was later rocked up by a couple of months later by a guy called Winoni Harris. He had a hit with it, but this was recorded in New Orleans in November 1957. Roy Brown, Good Rockin', 1947, Good Rockin' Tonight.

Yeah, now, if you cited that as the very first rock and roll record, you wouldn't be very far off it. You'd probably be right in a lot of ways. Roy Brown's original from 1947, Good Rockin' Tonight. Yes, he was a New Orleans guy and sort of specialised in the big band, and then he did record a song that he wrote in New Orleans. And I played in another version of that, which was a bit of souped-up version that he recorded all 4 or 5 years later in Los Angeles. He later moved to Los Angeles, had a pretty stellar career and might have starred in a few movies too, Roy Brown. Now, the next contender for first rock and roll record comes from 1951, and it comes from a guy called Jackie Brenston. He was the saxophone player in Ike Turner's Rhythm Kings. Ike Turner was living in Memphis, and he formed a group and was a bit of a talent scout for some record labels, and he went into the Sun Studios and with his group, and Jackie Brenston got up and recorded this, which was a song that Jackie Brenston wrote, and it's often cited as the first rock and roll record. It's certainly got a good beat to it, and was later released or leased to Chess Records in Chicago and become a big record all around the world. From Rocket 88 was a car, it was an Oldsmobile, 1952 just released Oldsmobile. But here is Jackie Brenston and the Delta Cats, or Ike Turner, Rhythm Kings, whatever it is, and Rocket 88.

of rock and roll and a car song. It doesn't get any better than that. It was Jackie Brenston and his Delta Cats from 1952, often cited by a lot of musicologists as the first rock and roll record. It certainly was different to Roy Brown's Good Rockin' Tonight, because Roy Brown's had the word in it, rockin', which was taken up by just about every song title in the rhythm and blues field after that, and because it later developed into a rock and roll, which was taken up by Bill Haley very successfully. But there's been a couple of books put out in the market in the last 20 years or so. I've read a couple of them, and they've got sort of different views as to what was the very first rock and roll record. And one of the books even goes to cite this next group as being the first rock and roll group ever. So they're a group that was... they were born in Alabama, two brothers and a cousin, and they found their way up to Philadelphia, and they had a pretty good sight act, and they were known as the Trenniers. They did star in a couple of movies, but a lot of people used to go and see them because they were quite flamboyant in what they were doing on their stage clothes, etc. The Trenniers, and they were very much an influence on Bill Haley. He took them, and he decided to, after he'd seen the Trenniers in action, to ditch the hillbilly image and go for this rockin' image. Consequently, he recorded Rock Around the Clock, and the rest is history. But here is the Trenniers, and a song that they'd been doing since 1946, but they never got to actually record it until 1951. This is the Trenniers, and rockin' is our business.

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4: Now, our last contender for the first rock and roll record ever comes from 1948, the early months of 1948. It was a guy called Wayone Harris, who was a Los Angeles rhythm and blues shouter, and he heard Roy Brown's Good Rockin' Tonight, and he recorded a version was a bit more souped up than Roy Brown's, and it topped the charts, rhythm and blues charts, for 9 weeks and become an all-time classic. So if you cited Wayone Harris's Good Rockin' Tonight, you probably wouldn't be far off the mark. Let's check it out from 1948.

0: Yeah, that record got up to number one on the Billboard charts today's date in 1955. That was Bill Haley, Rock Around the Clock. Started a revolution, of course, taken from the movie Blackboard Jungle. Otherwise, it probably, you know, would have disappeared out of sight. I'm sure that rock and roll would have come back in some other form. It wasn't for Bill Haley. And that last track there from Wyoming, Harris Good, Rockin' Tonight. And just for the record, I do feel as if that is the first rock and roll record. It was certainly a lot more rocky than the original version was recorded a few months earlier in New Orleans by Roy Brown. That was Wyoming, Harris and a Good, Rockin' Tonight.
1: And now we have a pretty one for lonely lovers on a cool, cool night. It's the great Errol Garner classic, Misty. And this one is especially for Evelyn.

Yeah, welcome back to Peace Prescription, an hour of cool jazz. We always do an hour of cool jazz every Thursday between 9 and 10. Now, I was remiss that I forgot to mention what next week's feature will be on Peace Prescription. Will it be some blues, predominantly some Texas blues? So that'll probably be guitar, a lot of it guitar-based. Texas is one of the hotbeds of blues, and we'll be rolling it out next week, a feature hour on Peace Prescription. Pardon me. Now, our theme tonight came from Sarah Vaughan, the sassy one, Misty, great version of that. Now, for your enjoyment between now and 10 o'clock, we've got some perfect jazz collection featuring Charlie Mingus and Tinawana Gift Shop. Elkie Brooks, an English lady, doing All Night Long. Jerry Bowden, Bedouin Trio, and Don't Get Around Much Anymore. Grover Washington, Next Exit. It'll be followed by another track from the Jerry Bowden Trio and Girl from Ipanema. Jules Holland does a couple of tracks featuring Eartha Kitt and Ain't Misbehaving. And K.T. Tunstall, Night and Day. And up towards the end of the program, some Lena Horne, I'll Be Around, Laurie and Blue, After Dark Silence. And if we've got time, Quincy Jones, My Side of the Sky. But let's kick this hour of cool jazz off for this particular Thursday evening with Dizzy Gillespie and Unicorn.

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9: Well, hey, it's William Ryan III, and welcome to another edition of 20 The Countdown Magazine. This week's chart is anything but predictable. Out of all 20 songs, only 5 managed to stay exactly where they were last week, and that means movement is happening all over the countdown. 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
10: What's up, y'all? It's your boy, Bay Turner, and I would love to share a little bit about the heart behind my song, Somebody's Praying. Y'all, I wrote this song when I was at total war with myself. I was stuck in patterns that I couldn't break, and I couldn't outrun this almost dark night of the soul. And I got up one morning to write a song, and this simple image came to my mind. It was my mom on her hands and knees. The Lord was showing me that she was interceding for me. And I realized in the moment, I wasn't still standing because I was strong or capable enough or good enough. I was still standing because someone else kept praying when I stopped. So I wrote this song for the moment that you realize that you've been held up the whole time because of someone else's prayers. You were carried without ever earning it. You were loved without ever deserving it. So I want you to know, in those dark moments, somebody's always praying.
5: Number 20.
11: 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Shouldn't be living

0: Prayin'.
1: That is Bea Turner making a return to the countdown at number 20 this time with Somebody's Prayin' on 20 The Countdown Magazine. Well, next it's an artist that you heard about 4 weeks ago debut with this one called Perfectly. And here is Micah Tyler to share the story behind it.
2: I want to be perfect. I look around at the people next to me. I look on social media and over again, I see this perfect picture of someone's life. And I think to myself, God, when other people are brave, all I see is fear in my life. And then I remember that it's God's perfect love that casts out that fear. I feel like every time that I make a turn, it is heading down another broken road when I remember that God has a perfect plan for my life. See, at the end of the day, when we throw up our hands and we confess the places that we fall short, that's when God's perfect love shows up and loves us perfectly.
3: Number 19.

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1: He's going to be out on the road for an incredible worship tour with Anthony Evans this summer. That is Chandler Moore there at number 18 with God, I'm Just Grateful on 20 The Countdown magazine. Well, I received this note via social media recently from a longtime listener named Kevin, and part of what he wrote really stuck with me, and I want to share with you. He said, over the years, your countdowns have introduced me to so many of my favorite songs. Some of them I might never have discovered without your platform, and they've gone on to become part of my personal soundtrack through different seasons of life. I love that phrase too there, Kevin, personal soundtrack. That just sounds so cool. You know, because music has a way of attaching itself to those moments in our lives. And Kevin also wrote, what I especially appreciate is how consistent and engaging your programming has been, even as music tends to change. 20 The Countdown magazine continues to bring energy, variety, and relevance that keeps listeners like me tuned in and connected. Kevin, I appreciate you saying that, and thanks for those encouraging words there, and for making 20 a part of your weekly routine. Can't do it without you, you know? 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Now, if there's a song that you discovered through the countdown that became part of your story or your soundtrack of life, then I'd love to hear about it. 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
8: Hey guys, Phil Wickham here. I've got a brand new song out called It Really Is Amazing Grace, but it's not really brand new. I'm just taking that beautiful hymn that we all know and love, Amazing Grace, added a new chorus and a new bridge to it. I love this song so much, and when I did some reading about it, I realized that this song, you guys, was written by a slave trader. This man named John Newton was slave trading on ships in the 18th century, and in the middle of a storm, he cried out to God, saying, God, if you help me, I give my life to you. And after that moment, he survived the storm, and little by little, he understood what that prayer meant. He gave his life to Jesus, and Jesus changed his life. He went on to becoming a pastor and a minister and someone who spoke out against slavery. It's a testament to the grace of God at work in someone's life. And though we're not all slave traders, we all are in need of God's grace, and that's why I think this song's connected with so many people over the years. It is a joy to be a small part of the huge story of this song, and I invite you all to sing it out with me. It really is Amazing Grace.
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0: is Phil Wickham and Crowder. Number 17 this time with It Really Is Amazing Grace. Here on 20 The Countdown Magazine. Now Tasha Layton is moving up a point this week as well with her song Meet Me in the Valley. Here it is on 20.
1: Number 16.

0: She's moving up one to number 16 this time. That's Tasha Layden with Meet Me in the Valley here on 20 The Countdown Magazine. And in case you haven't heard about it yet, she just released a short film that was inspired by Meet Me in the Valley, and it's on YouTube. You can find a link to it at our website, 20thecountdown.com. Go check it out. It's pretty cool. Well, earlier at the beginning of the month, I mentioned that my wife, Christy, and I, we celebrated 24 years together in marriage. It was pretty incredible, and we did a little like day trip kind of thing here in the DFW area where we live right around our anniversary, but we really wanted to get away. My wife kind of had a couple of places on her bucket list that she wanted to go to, and so we finally made it happen. It's so hard to get away, but when we do, we absolutely love doing it. We got to travel to Charleston, South Carolina, and we got to check out all the cool stuff there. So much history there in that little town, and so many great restaurants and coffee shops, I might add. We found them all, just about. And while we were there, we thought, you know what? While we're in this part of the world, why don't we go ahead and rent a car and drive down to Savannah, Georgia, too. And we also did a little Hilton Head Day and everything, and just got to kind of check out that part of the country. We have never been there, and it was just beautiful. It's something so different than what we see here in Texas. And we even did one of those walking tours. We had a little guide and a big group of people that got together, and we walked all around Charleston, kind of checking out all these historic places. And that was fascinating. I've never done a walking tour, but it totally five stars. I totally recommend doing that if you're ever in that area. So fun trip, though. Loved getting away, but I'm glad to be back with you. So we're continuing to count down these top 20 songs this weekend.
1: Coming up.
0: Well, in addition to those songs that we're counting down this weekend, we have the artist news happening a little later this hour and some more stories behind some of these great songs, too. Carly Ann Taylor, she's coming up a little later with a story behind Why Should I Worry? And next hour, we're going to hear from Jamie McDonald and Elevation Worship on their songs.
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3: Hey, this is Brian from Billings, Montana. I just want to say that I really appreciate the countdown every week. 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
0: Well, he's back in the same spot again this week. Here is Pat Barrett with I've Got a Fire on 20.

0: back at number 15 with I've Got a Fire here on 20 The Countdown Magazine. Well, have you heard the story about this new one from Carly Ann Taylor yet? It's her new song called Why Should I Worry? And here she is to tell us about that season she was in when she wrote it.
1: I wrote this in a season where anxiety felt super loud and my future felt even more unclear. If that sounds like you today, you're not alone. One thing God keeps continuously reminding me of is that He meets us exactly where we are and not where we think we should be. When we let go of control and lay everything down at the feet of Jesus, His peace feels louder than our fear. The world constantly tells us to worry about everything, but when we call on the name of the Lord, when we call on the name of Jesus, He brings peace, direction, and security. Hey, my friend, He knows you and He sees you. He has good plans for you because that's just who He is. So why should we worry? Let this be our anthem today.
2: Number 14.

0: It is Josiah Queen with his song Demons, number 13 this week here on 20 The Countdown Magazine. That's after a one-point climb, by the way. You know, before Christian music took off for Josiah, he actually worked at construction with his dad, and some of his earliest songs were recorded at home with a simple little setup, and it was a reminder that God can use even our humble beginnings to reach people all around the world, isn't it? Well, coming up here in just a few minutes, we have another edition of Three Things You Need to Know. That's our artist news, where we'll catch you up on all the latest happenings and some of those stories from your favorite Christian artist. But before we get there, I'm curious, what is your favorite part of our countdown? I know it's a tough question, right? You've got to like at least one thing, too. And maybe it's the countdown itself, the artist news, maybe the listener stories, the throwback. Maybe it's just discovering new music with our future fan favorite that's next hour. But I would love to hear from you. I'd love to hear your favorite part of the countdown. 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Or if you are on social media and you're following us on Facebook or on Instagram, you can leave a little comment there and tell us what keeps you coming back each week.
1: Coming up.
0: Well, in addition to those three things you need to know in our artist news, I also have some more music to close out this first hour before we hit our top 10 songs. And the next hour, we're going to do something fun. 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That is our future fan favorite. So you'll hear the winning song next hour. Stay with us.
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0: 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Three things you need to know. Number one.
1: Last weekend, Brandon Lake brought Cowboy Church to CMA Fest in Nashville, Tennessee. Now, if you've never heard of CMA Fest, it is one of the biggest country music festivals in the world. And Cowboy Church was Brandon's way of bringing a morning of worship right into the middle of it. It was pretty cool. And people really showed up for it, too. Lines started forming as early as 5 in the morning, about 2 hours before the set even started. And the event ended up reaching capacity. Now, throughout the weekend, there were also appearances from other Christian artists across the festival, including Jamie McDonald and Leanna Crawford. Brandon also brought out country artist Lainey Wilson to perform their song, Jesus I Know Now, live on the stage with him. It's been really cool seeing Christian and country music cross paths more lately. Now, here's a little clip of Brandon and Lainey performing that one that I just mentioned.

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1: Well, the band Kane recently sat down with our friends at CCM Magazine for a really honest conversation about their music and the season that they're in right now. Now, they talked about how easy it can be, especially in music, to start tying your identity to success and just being reminded again that none of that is really the foundation of what they do. They also shared how their perspective has been shaping their new music, including their latest song, Living Water, which comes from the idea of Jesus being the real source behind it all. Here's a little clip of that song.

0: Number three.
1: Maverick City Music recently performed at Walt Disney World's Epcot in Orlando, Florida, and thousands of people showed up for their set, and it turned into a really big moment right there in the middle of the park. They performed their song, I Thank God, and had the whole crowd singing along.

0: You're up to date. That was three things you need to know. Now, back to the countdown with William Ryan III.
1: Well, here's something you may not know about this next artist. Before his Christian music career took off, he actually spent years writing songs for other artists in the mainstream music world. But today, he is using those songwriting talents to tell stories of God's faithfulness. Here is Andrew Rip with I'd Do It Again.

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2: 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It is Sidewalk Prophets here with Live Like That. Sometimes.

0: his sidewalk profits with Live Like That. That is a 20 The Countdown magazine throwback because it is from the year 2012. Do you remember that song? 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Hopefully I can play it for you.
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5: Halfway through this weekend's countdown, and the top 10 is just ahead, where 5 songs have moved up, 3 have slipped down, and only 2 have stayed exactly where they were last time. I also have a question for you. Did you cast your vote in last week's future fan favorite? Well, if you did, then stick around, because before long, we'll find out which song earned enough listener votes to become a future fan favorite. Maybe the track you picked will be the one that we play coming up later this hour. Well, there's still plenty more to come as we count down the biggest songs in Christian music together and hear a few stories behind them as well.
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0: That is We the Kingdom at number 10 this time after a 3-point jump in there. That is called Rescue Me here on 20 The Countdown Magazine. While also making a 3-point leap up to number 9 is Jamie McDonald. Here she is with a story.
1: God loves telling stories, and you know, there's a Bible full of history of the ways that God showed up for his people, you know, just in the nick of time, just when you thought all odds were stacked against you. He shows up and does miracles. He does the unthinkable. And you know, there's so many instances in my life where I can look back and say, he really has never, ever failed me. And it's funny because when you get in a situation and it's not looking so good, it's so easy for us to freak out and just say, God, where are you? Have you forgotten about me? And this song, Ain't No Way, is just all about that declaration. There's no way you're going to let me down. You've been there for me time and time again. As I look back over my life, there's not one time that you failed me, and you're going to show up for me now. And that's what Ain't No Way is all about.

0: She's jumping up three spots to land there at number nine. That is Jamie McDonald with Ain't No Way here on 20 The Countdown Magazine. Well, this artist, this is his second appearance this week. Here is Phil Wickham with Homesick for Heaven.
1: Number eight. My heart.

0: is Phil Wickham dropping two spots to land at number 8 with his song Homesick for Heaven here on 20 The Countdown Magazine. Well, are you curious about something related to this show that you'd like to ask? Well, I welcome your questions, so send them my way. I received a message recently from Lynn in Ottawa, Canada, who said, in this world of comparison, do artists get bothered by their song going up and down? I pray they don't. Well, that's actually a thoughtful question. While this is a countdown show and we do keep track of chart positions, the real win isn't a song moving from number 8 to number 5. The real win is when a song points someone to Jesus or encourages a believer. Then Lynn went on to say, may you receive more and more stories of people coming to and returning to the Lord through your program. That is a prayer I can get behind, Lynn. Thanks for that. And at the end of the day, that's the mission here of 20 The Countdown Magazine. Not just counting down the songs, but spreading the gospel around the world through music, one countdown at a time. And if God has used a song on this countdown in your life, you got to tell me about it. Head over to 20thecountdown.com and there's a place for you to leave your story so our team and myself, we can read that and be a part of it. So go to 20thecountdown.com and let us know.
1: Coming up.
0: Well, there's some more stories behind a few of the songs on the countdown, like Elevation Worship. They're in to tell us about Alleluia. And later on, the band Mercy Me. Bart Miller's going to be here telling us about Make It Well. Plus, we have that winning future fan favorite. So if you voted on those new songs last week, then I'm sure you were just waiting patiently to find out which song got the most votes there at our website. We're going to play the full song for you, so don't go anywhere.
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3: 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I've been listening to 20 The Countdown Magazine since 2020. 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

They're moving up one to number 7. That is the band Elevation Worship, and that's their song Hallelujah. Next, this artist is making a 1-point climb up the countdown. It is Zach Williams with his latest called

0: Zach Williams at number 6 after moving up one this week. That's a song called Wait For Me on 20 The Countdown magazine. You know, coming out of that song from Zach Williams, I'm reminded of something that we all wrestle with from time to time. It is the feeling that we're carrying more than we can handle on our own, isn't it? One of the themes of Wait For Me is that God doesn't abandon us when we're struggling. He actually sees us. He knows where we are, and he is patient with us, even when we're moving more slowly than we'd like. Maybe you're in a season where you're waiting for answers, waiting for direction, or simply trying to take the next step. Remember that God's timing and his presence are just as important as that destination that you're hoping to get to. 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
0: 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That is always fun. We do it right around the same time every week on our show. That's called our Station of the Week. And we still have the winning future fan favorite song coming up, too. Are you curious who got it? Who got the most votes between those new clips that I played last week? Well, you are going to find out very, very soon. 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
0: 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It's serving listeners in Trento there in the Philippines. Now, they've been sharing the hope of Christ with their community for more than 2 decades and have been part of the 20 families since 2010. Now, even though we are separated by an ocean, their weather this week sounds a lot like ours. Temperatures in the low 90s and plenty of humidity. 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
11: 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Keep up the good work. 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
8: Well, if you grew up in church, then you're probably familiar with the track list of CeCe Winans' new album called The Hymns that just released last week. It is incredible. So many great songs in there. You got to check it out. In the meantime, here is CeCe with Worthy of It All on 20.
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0: CC Winans at number 5 again this week with Worthy of It All on 20 The Countdown Magazine. Well, are you ready to find out who won the future fan favorite between those two new songs last week? One of them was from Peter Burton called So Long, and the other from Lloyd Nix called A Little More. After we tallied up all of the votes there at the website, it looks like Lloyd Nix got it with his song A Little More. Here it is on 20 The Countdown Magazine.
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You love that new one? That is from Lloyd Nix. It's called A Little More. And that's the song that won with the most votes. It is our future fan favorite this week. Great job picking that song. I hope we get to hear it on the countdown again soon. Well, we have some new songs to play this week. Our first one is from Ellie Holcomb. This is her new one called Wherever I Go. Check out a little sample of it.

That's the new one from Ellie Holcomb. That's her song called Wherever I Go. The first pick this week for the future fan favorite. Our next one is from the band Kane. Here's Living Water.

0: That's the new one from the band Kane called Living Water. The song before that was called Wherever I Go from Ellie Holcomb. Those are your two picks for the future fan favorite. What's it going to be? Go vote.
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0: Well, it is our longest-running song on the countdown this weekend. 21 weeks. He's dropping down to this spot this time, though. It's Peter Burton with Where Would I Be? Never.

0: is Peter Burton dropping down one to number four with Where Would I Be on 20 The Countdown Magazine. Well, have you ever shared 20 with a friend? I get excited when I hear from someone who has no idea 20 existed before a friend told him about it. And that's what this voicemail from Jayla is all about.
1: 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My name is Jayla, and I listen to The Countdown in Sioux Falls, South Dakota. So I wanted to share a little bit of something with you that a couple years ago, my friend from the School for the Blind and Visually Impaired up in Aberdeen, South Dakota, who also listens to 20 The Countdown Magazine, introduced me to this countdown, which I'm glad that God helped me to be introduced to this countdown. Blaine, my friend, shared an episode of The Countdown with me via the podcast. I gave it a listen, and ever since then, I have been loving and looking forward to listening to The Countdown each week. So continue to keep up the great work, and may God bless you with a great day, and I will talk to you again another day. Bye-bye.
0: Wow, Jalen, thank you for leaving me that message. I am so encouraged to know that you love listening to this countdown. And hello to Blaine in South Dakota. I hope you're listening today. Thanks for introducing Jayla to 20. So who do you know that you need to share the countdown with today? Go ahead, send them a message, a link to our website, and have them check it out. You never know, they might give you a little shout out when they talk about how long they've been listening to the countdown.
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10: Hey, this is Bart Millard from Mercy Me. When I had the idea for Make It Well, it came from wrestling with the hymn, It Is Well, that, you know, I've sang all my life for funerals and stuff like that. It's always during tragic times. And I realized during those difficult moments that I'm kind of lying when I say it is well with my soul, because normally it is not well with my soul. Like, the harder the times get, the harder it is to sing that song. And so I kept thinking, if I were to write this, I would make it into Make It Well, because I'm not getting through this without the help of the Holy Spirit. I think there are people in the middle of the struggle. If they think about it, it's tough to sing that it's all good, it's fine, it's well with my soul, when it really isn't, when you're in the middle of it. And so this one goes out to all those like me that are in the middle of the struggle just trying to get by.
2: Number three.
11: Making well with my soul. Don't let me face this loneliness alone.

0: It's the band Elevation Rhythm, and they are climbing up two spots to land there at number two. That's their song called Washed, and they are moving up pretty fast, I'd say. Only 16 weeks on the countdown. I think they're kind of having a little challenge there for that number one spot, aren't they? Won't be long. We'll see if they make it. But hey, stick around, because the number one song is coming up for you next.
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0: Well, for a fifth week in a row, Matthew West holds on to this top spot with his latest song called Good.
1: Number one. I

0: is Matthew West back in the number one spot for a fifth week in a row. That is his song called Good here on 20, the Countdown Magazine. That's pretty impressive, isn't it? He has been here on the Countdown for 15 weeks total and five of those weeks at number one there. But I noticed that Elevation Rhythm, they are gaining pretty quickly on that top spot. We'll have to see if they battle it out with Matthew there and take over next time. I'm William Ryan III, and I want to invite you back next weekend because we're going to be doing it again. We're going to count down the biggest songs in Christian music together. But in the meantime, be sure you head over to our website, 20thecountdown.com, and say hello. Let me know where you're listening from.
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0: is back each Tuesday night from 7 with Aquaman, playing the best of country, rock and modern music. 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
1: The 2026 July Racing Carnival continues this weekend with the running of the South Grafton Cup. Following on from last week's community race day, the Clarence River Jockey Club are hoping for a bumper crowd again this week. CEO of the CRJC, Michael Beattie.
2: It will be a fantastic day. South Grafton Cup Day is, I suppose, a little like Ramorny Day, and we talk about it as being one for the locals. A lot of the visitors, whilst there'll be a significant number of people roll into town on Saturday, a lot of visitors haven't yet arrived, and it's just that day where you get the opportunity. Donovan's have the big tent down the far end of the straight where they're raising money for charity at their big event. We've got our own VIP marquee here past the winning post. The place has taken a different view. We build the public facilities and the members' facilities a little bit differently over the 3 days of the carnival, and that's all been put in place. Got an absolutely fantastic race meeting. The trainers that have supported the South Grafton Cup through entries, I know the final fields have not yet been declared, but, you know, we're talking about the who's who of the leading stables in Sydney, probably with the exception of Chris Waller. He's about the only one that's not represented in the race, and it's going to be an absolute bumper day's racing.
1: Gates open at 11:30 with a first race at 12:30. Eli Fay will be entertaining throughout the afternoon on the West Lawn, followed by Country Mud after the last. The day is also for the family with plenty of free kids entertainment. Pet Domain Yamba will be hosting a pet adoption day tomorrow. Happy Paws Haven will be making their way down the M1 to showcase some of the animals they have available for adoption. Sally Rogers from Happy Paws explains.
3: Well, the day should be really exciting. We're taking some puppies and some kittens for people to meet. There'll be lots of activities happening at Pet Domain as well. We've got about 3 or 4 volunteers coming with us so we can walk the pups and give them social time with all the people. Yes, it should be a really good day.
1: She says before someone decides to adopt a dog or a cat, there are a few things to consider.
3: Depending on the age of the dog, they need to make sure that they've got really good fencing so that the dog doesn't escape, because we do pick up a lot of dogs that way. We need to make sure that they are aware that dogs need social activity. They shouldn't be left in a backyard. They need to be going to training on Sunday afternoons at the Grafton Dog Obedience or something similar. They need to keep meeting other dogs and having playtime with other dogs and people, of course.
1: The day gets underway from 10 o'clock at Pets Domain on Treelands Drive, Yamba, and Loving Life will be there broadcasting live. McLean Patchwork and Quilters Quilt Exhibition gets underway today until Sunday. There's over 100 quilts on display with 75 entries in total at the McLean Showground. The exhibition will be in the Rocky Mouth Pavilion with vendors and refreshments available in the Jim Thompson Pavilion. Entry is $10 and there'll be a raffle with a chance to win a quilt. Doors are open today and tomorrow from 10 till 4 and Sunday 10 till 2.
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1: While there is no normal round of Redmond's Rugby or Rugby League this weekend, the Grafton Big River Bull Routes will be hosting their Golden Oldies Rugby Union six-pack tournament tomorrow. Club captain Marley Morris explains.
4: At the Hay Street Rugby Field, home of the mighty Grafton Redmond, we'll be having what we call a mini-fest. So Golden Oldies Rugby, every town around the district has a team, and we usually get together probably every 3 to 4 weeks and have a little mini-fest in each town. And this weekend, it's our turn.
1: And he says it's not all about winning.
4: It's more about getting guys of a certain age out and active and social, you know, to keep your mind on track. Age of most teams varies from, I'd say, 35 to 80. Of course, we have different coloured shorts for a couple of different age groups. You're 80, you're probably wearing gold shorts, which means you can't be tackled, you know. You just get the ball and run it, your 10 metres, and then you've got to pass it off to somewhere else. But we also have red shorts, which is a little bit of contact, but you can't put the person to the ground. And that's above, you know, 60 and above can wear red shorts. So it's made to be inclusive for everyone. We don't want 35-year-old guys running the length of the field scoring try after try. It's not really about that, you know. It's about everyone
5: having a go.
4: You know, having a good time. And, you don't really have to worry about some young kids showing up.
1: The day gets underway from 1 o'clock at the Hay Street Fields tomorrow. And for the latest in local, national and international sport, join Coach G tonight from 6 for Sports Talk. And that is the very latest in Loving Life local news and sport. Weather details are next.
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1: And a very good Friday morning to you. Partly cloudy, the chance of fog in the south, otherwise a fine and sunny day on the way with the UVI moderate. Looking ahead for the remainder of the weekend, fine and sunny tomorrow in 21, 22 degrees for South Grafton Cup Day on Sunday. Monday and Tuesday, fine and sunny in 21, mostly fine and sunny on Wednesday in 20, and some showers about for Grafton Cup Day on Thursday with a top of 19. Chasing 21 degrees today as we start a brand new one. It's currently sitting on 9.8 degrees at 7 past 5. And that is the latest in Loving Life local news, sport and weather. 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

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All thanks to our station sponsors, Harvey Norman in Grafton and McLean, and South Grafton Community Aged Care in Bent Street up near the golf club. It is Kickstart Your Day with Damo. Thanks for turning on the radio this morning. 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

0: 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Terrific to have you company. That is Share and Believe. Coming up, we're going to check the Loving Life community calendar. We'll check our local news headlines for you and a bit of a jukebox classic too from 1968. Now, you may recall a couple of months ago, young Haley, who does our after-school show here on a Friday afternoon with her dad, Damo, made the announcement that she wanted to upgrade the Grafton Skate Park. Now, Leanne, one of our wonderful volunteers here, and also the youth director from Grafton Midday Rotary, heard what Hayley was saying and thought, well, how can we support this young lady who is on a mission to do something good for the community? Well, we wrote to Councillor Christy Yeager. She then put it on the council agenda. But also, at the same time, Hayley took her initiative and she spoke with Mayor Ray Smith live in the studio. She also spoke with our local federal MP in Kevin Hogan on the telephone. And recently spoke with Richie Williamson, the local state member for Clarence. Now, it's Richie Williamson who has taken the bull by the horns, and he's organised a meet and greet with Hayley at the skate park. Now, that's initiative, isn't it? While Mr. Kevin Hogan, I don't mind Kev, he's a nice bloke, but Kevin, what's going on? Hayley's waiting to hear from you. She's left messages at your office and got told that you're too busy. Too busy to talk to Hayley, yet on the radio you have said that you'll support her. You told her that she needs to get council to put it on the wish list. She's done that. She'd love to talk to you, Mr. Hogan. Now, where are you? Kissing babies? Well, that's not going to get your votes, Mr. Hogan. I know there's an election only 2 years away. But, you know, there's more to your electorate than Lismore. Oh, that's right. You're going to turn up to the July Racing Carnival, aren't you? That's okay. We'll make sure we'll ask you the question there. But come on, Kev. You know, you are a local member. You're the Nationals. You're for the bush, aren't you? Well, remember, we've got young kids here who want to do something good for the community. They're using their initiative. Now, we know the council is in a bottomless pit of money, so we understand that, you know, for something like the skate park to be upgraded, there has to be a grant from somewhere. But it's Richie Williamson who's actually found a grant. And he's meeting today with young Hayley and her supporters at the skate park at 1 o'clock, along with the mayor, Ray Smith, and Councillor Christy Yeager. I'll be there. Newspaper's going to be there with lovely Emma. We're even going to have Leanne there from Loving Life and Midday Rotary. But where are you, Mr. Hogan? They've tried to contact you to let you know what's going on, but you're too busy. Come on, Kev. You're better than that. Stop getting your minders to take your phone calls and return one.
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The Black Sorrows, Harley Arose, as we play the best songs of all time at 23 past 5. You are kickstarting your day with Damo for our station sponsors, Harvey Norman in Grafton and McLean and South Grafton Community Aged Care in Bent Street up near the golf course. On the way for you, the Hughes Corporation. We're going to do a jukebox classic for you as well. And we'll check the Loving Life community calendar very shortly. Just getting back to Kevin Hogan. Don't worry, I'll be keeping our politicians to account like I try and do with the council. It's all right to be friends with these politicians at both state and federal level. But when they make promises or they give a guarantee they're going to help, we've got to hold them to account, don't we? Let's look to the good things, hey, Billy?

0: And she is Billy Joe Pointer. Look to the good things, the Black Sorrows, Harley and Rose, as you kickstart your day with Damo for this Friday morning, 27 past five.
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0: Adventure, leadership and opportunity. If you know a young person who would thrive on an adventure that could change their life, then get in contact with Grafton Midday Rotary. They're offering two fully sponsored berths for young people from the Clarence Valley to join a Young Endeavour Voyage from the 1st to the 11th of October this year. Now, to apply, you need to be an Australian citizen or permanent resident, in good general health, weigh less than 120 kilos, be able to swim at least 50 metres, and be between the ages of 16 and 23. Now, no sailing experience is required. Young Endeavour is an unforgettable experience that builds confidence, leadership, teamwork, resilience, and lifelong friendships. If you would like to apply, all you have to do is provide your name, email address, phone number, and a response to this question. What do you hope to gain from participating in the Young Endeavour? Now, you can submit your answers by email or phone, have a face-to-face conversation, or even submit a short 2 to 3 minute video. Now, parents, teachers, employers, coaches, youth workers, family members and friends, you can support and encourage young people to apply for this. It's an opportunity of a lifetime. Often the person who will benefit the most from this opportunity is the one who needs a little encouragement to take the first step. However, you don't have long. 14th of July are when applications close. Now, Leanne is the Grafton Midday Rotary Youth Services Officer, and she can be contacted on 0478 690 823. 0478 690 823 or email gmryouthservices@gmail.com. 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That is, of course, the voyage we're talking about is none other than, of course, the Young Endeavour. It'll be sailing from the 1st to the 11th of October. For more details, go on to the Grafton Midday Rotary Facebook page or call Leanne. Give her a sleep in this morning. She doesn't need the beauty sleep, she just needs a rest. 0478 690 823. 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If you'd like us to broadcast live in the Grasshopper from your event, we could possibly do that as well. 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
0: What a great opportunity Grafton Midday Rotary are giving you, hey, on the Endeavour. Just to make sure you don't rock the boat. So

Back of the boat here on Kickstarter Day with Damo, do we? Hughes Corporation at 27 to 6. Loving Life 103.1 as you kickstart your day with Damo. Hey, weather-wise today, another picture-perfect day across the Clarence Valley, heading for a top of 21 degrees. Looking that way too for tomorrow and Sunday for South Crofton Cup Day, 22 degrees. 21 and fine for Monday and Tuesday. Right now as you wake up, it's sitting on 9.7 degrees. We are playing the best songs of all time at your community radio station right across the Clarence Valley from Coots Crossing to Iluka, Woolleye out to Coppenhurst and all our wonderful towns in between. We are Clarence Valley proud. And thank you for turning on the radio this morning through FM 103.1 or the Community Radio Plus app, or maybe you're listening online through lovinglife.fm. Here's Clarence Clements and Jackson Brown, and you're a friend of mine.

0: Brown, a song just for you this morning. You're a friend of mine. 21 to 6 as you kickstart your day with Damo. Courtesy of our station sponsors, Harvey Norman in Grafton and McLean and South Grafton Community Aged Care. Next to the golf course up there in Bent Street. On the way for you, a bit of a jukebox classic from the Monkees. And also we'll check what's making local news today. Hey, don't forget though, coming up tomorrow from 10 o'clock, our friends from the Rockin' Robins, the kids, they're going to be doing a bit of a street performance happening outside our station sponsor ESP Espresso Cafe in Grafton from 10 till 11. Live music, young talent and good vibes. I tell you what, they're going to be dancing. They'll have everyone dancing in the street. In fact, I can almost guarantee it, especially Alison there from Harvey's Jewelers. She'll have all the staff there dancing in the shop, along with the ESP Espresso Cafe staff as well. The Rockin' Robins Street Performance tomorrow outside ESP Espresso Cafe, our station sponsor, along with Harvey Jewelers, also our station sponsor, between 10 and 11 tomorrow, and proudly supported by the Clarence Valley's Loving Life for 103.1.
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Good times and great music. Loving Life 103.1 right across the Clarence Valley. You are kickstarting your day with Damo for this Friday morning. We have the very latest in Loving Life, a local news and sport at 6. Let's see what's making news. There's plenty happening across the Clarence Valley this weekend. The July Racing Carnival continues on Sunday with the South Grafton Cup. Gates open at 11:30, racing from 12:30. There'll be live music on the West Lawn, free kids entertainment, and plenty happening both on and off the track. If you're looking for a new four-legged family member, Pets Domain in Yamba are holding a pet adoption day from 10 o'clock tomorrow. We'll be there broadcasting live. Happy Paul's Haven taking along dogs and cats looking for their forever home. The McLean Patchwork and Quilters exhibition is also underway today from 10 o'clock at the McLean Showgrounds with more than 100 quilts on display. And in sport, the Grafton Big River Bull Rounds host their Golden Oldies Rugby Union six-pack tournament tomorrow from 1 o'clock at the Hay Street Fields. And don't forget, tonight from 6, Coach G has all the latest in local, national and international sport on Sport Talk. That is some of what's making local news today. Full details at 6 as we continue with the best songs of all time to kickstart your day. 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

Across the Clarence Valley, it's Kickstart Your Day with Damo. 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

0: Rod Stewart and the Motown song here at Loving Life at 103.1, 9 minutes away from our local news at 6 o'clock. Coming up later this morning, we'll be catching up with country music star Tyler Rodriguez. She's got a brand new single out. We'll chat to her just after 7 o'clock this morning. Peter Rogers will join us in the studio to talk about the Day for Live coming up on July 26th, but also a sportsperson's night coming up the night before. And there's a mixed netball carnival on the 26th of July. Details after 7:30. And the finalists have been announced for the Clarence Valley Business Awards. We'll catch up with the lovely Kathy from Grafton Chamber of Commerce about that. And Council Corner this morning coming up after 8:30. Councillor Deb Novak's going to join us.
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1: The 2026 July Racing Carnival continues this weekend with the running of the South Grafton Cup. Following on from last week's community race day, the Clarence River Jockey Club are hoping for a bumper crowd again this week. CEO of the CRJC, Michael Beattie.
2: It will be a fantastic day. South Grafton Cup Day is, I suppose, a little like Ramorny Day, and we talk about it as being one for the locals. A lot of the visitors, whilst there'll be a significant number of people roll into town on Saturday, a lot of visitors haven't yet arrived, and it's just that day where you get the opportunity. Donovan's have the big tent down the far end of the straight where they're raising money for charity at their big event. We've got our own VIP marquee here past the winning post. The place has taken a different view. We build the public facilities and the members' facilities a little bit differently over the 3 days of the carnival, and that's all been put in place. Got an absolutely fantastic race meeting. The trainers that have supported the South Grafton Cup through entries, I know the final fields have not yet been declared, but, you know, we're talking about the who's who of the leading stables in Sydney, probably with the exception of Chris Waller. He's about the only one that's not represented in the race, and it's going to be an absolute bumper day day's racing.
1: Gates open at 11:30 with a first race at 12:30. Eli Faye will be entertaining throughout the afternoon on the West Lawn, followed by Country Mud after the last. The day is also for the family with plenty of free kids entertainment. Pet Domain Yamba will be hosting a pet adoption day tomorrow. Happy Paws Haven will be making their way down the M1 to showcase some of the animals they have available for adoption. Sally Rogers from Happy Paws explains.
3: Well, the day should be really exciting. We're taking some puppies and some kittens for people to meet. There'll be lots of activities happening at Pet Domain as well. We've got about 3 or 4 volunteers coming with us so we can walk the pups and give them social time with all the people. Yes, it should be a really good day.
1: She says before someone decides to adopt a dog or a cat, there are a few things to consider.
3: Depending on the age of the dog, they need to make sure that they've got really good fencing so that the dog doesn't escape, because we do pick up a lot of dogs that way. We need to make sure that they are aware that dogs need social activity. They shouldn't be left in a backyard. They need to be going to training on Sunday afternoons at the Grafton Dog Obedience or something similar. They need to keep meeting other dogs and having playtime with other dogs and people, of course.
1: The day gets underway from 10 o'clock at Pets Domain on Treelands Drive, Yamba, and Loving Life will be there broadcasting live. McLean Patchwork and Quilters Quilt Exhibition gets underway today until Sunday. There's over 100 quilts on display with 75 entries in total at the McLean Showground. The exhibition will be in the Rocky Mouth Pavilion with vendors and refreshments available in the Jim Thompson Pavilion. Entry is $10 and there'll be a raffle with a chance to win a quilt. Doors are open today and tomorrow from 10 till 4 and Sunday 10 till 2.
0: Loving Life, local sport.
1: While there is no normal round of Redmond's Rugby or Rugby League this weekend, the Grafton Big River Bull Routes will be hosting their Golden Oldies Rugby Union six-pack tournament tomorrow. Club captain Marley Morris explains.
4: At the Hay Street Rugby Field, home of the mighty Grafton Redmond, we'll be having what we call a mini-fest. So Golden Oldies Rugby, every town around the district has a team, and we usually get together probably every 3 to 4 weeks and have a little mini-fest in each town. And this weekend, it's our turn.
1: And he says it's not all about winning.
4: It's more about getting guys of a certain age out and active and social, you know, to keep your mind on track. Age of most teams varies from, I'd say, 35 to 80. Of course, we have different coloured shorts for a couple of different age groups. You're 80, you're probably wearing gold shorts, which means you can't be tackled, you know. You just get the ball and run at your 10 metres. And then you got to pass it off to somewhere else. But we also have red shorts, which is a little bit of contact, but you can't put the person to the ground. And that's above, you know, 60 and above can wear red shorts. So it's made to be inclusive for everyone. We don't want 35-year-old guys running the length of the field scoring try after try. It's not really about that, you know. It's about everyone
5: having a go,
4: you know, having a good time. And, you don't really have to worry about some young kids showing up.
1: The day gets underway from 1 o'clock at the Hay Street Fields tomorrow. And for the latest in local, national and international sport, join Coach G tonight from 6 for Sports Talk. And that is the very latest in Loving Life local news and sport. Weather details are next.
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1: And a very good Friday morning to you. The Bureau says partly cloudy, the chance of fog in the south. Medium chance of showers, most likely late this morning or maybe in the afternoon along the coast, with some light winds about as well. The UVI today will be moderate. Looking ahead for the weekend, tomorrow fine and sunny and 21. Grafton Toyota South Grafton Cup Day on Sunday, fine and sunny and 22. 21 degrees and fine for Monday and Tuesday. A sunny Ramorny Cup Day on Wednesday and 20. Expecting some showers by Grafton Cup Day, though, Thursday, and a top of 19. 21 our expected top today. Right now, we're kick-starting the day at 9.2 degrees at 6:07. And that is the latest in local news, sport and weather. Today.

By Twain, that don't impress me much. 12 minutes past six. It's a Friday morning across the Clarence Valley. You are kick-starting a day. Thanks to our station sponsor, Harvey Dortmund in Prince Street, Crofton, River Street, McLean, and of course, South Crofton Community Aged Care. Top of the morning to you. Thank you for turning on the radio. 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Hey, we got Council Corner coming up after 8:30. Councillor Deb Novak's going to join us on the phone. He's simply red. Money's too tight to mention.

0: Simply Red and Money's Too Tight to Mention. 16 past 6 with Damo this morning. Terrific to have your company. Hey, don't forget, coming up tonight from 6 o'clock, he is back in Studio 1. It is Coach G and Sport Talk. He'll have a chat to the Big River Bull Routes. Of course, they've got a big oldies tournament coming up tomorrow. We'll talk racing. Michael Beattie will join us tonight as well as part of Sport Talk to preview the South Grafton Cup happening on Sunday, and lots of other great local sport to talk about as well as national and international sport. It is Loving Life Sport Talk with Coach G. He's back tonight from 6 right here at the Clarence Valley's Loving Life 103.1. 17 past 6 now.
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0: Rosanna, and Everybody's Free, and it feels darn good, you know. 22 past 6. 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
0: We've heard of Battle of the Bands around. Well, this is the real deal, the Clarence Valley Youth Battle of the Bands. If you're aged 14 to 20 and live in the Clarence Valley or surrounding LGAs, you have until the 3rd of October to send in your phone videos of two songs to enter the Clarence Youth Battle of the Bands competition. Six finalists will be chosen to perform at the Tanawong Bush Gallery stage on Saturday the 14th of November. 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

0: From the bush to the sea and all our little towns in between, this is Loving Life 103.1. Hello, it is Damo with you. We're going to head to the Air Newsroom very shortly with a national sports update. But let's see what's making local news today. If you're still making weekend plans, there's plenty of options. The McLean Patchwork and Quilters exhibition is on now right through until Sunday with over 100 quilts on display, plus market stalls, refreshments and a raffle. Tomorrow, Pets Domain Yabba are hosting a pet adoption day from 10 o'clock. We'll be there broadcasting live also. Happy Paws Haven will be there also with a range of dogs and cats looking for new homes, and organisers are reminding people to think carefully before taking on a pet. The South Crofton Cup also takes centre stage on Sunday as the July Racing Carnival continues, with gates open at 11:30. Adding local sport, the Bull Rout's Good Golden Oldies Rugby Union Tournament kicks off from 1 o'clock tomorrow at the Hay Street Fields. And a reminder, Coach G is back tonight from 6 with Sport Talk. That's some of what's making local news today. Full details at 7. But right now, let's head to the Air Newsroom with a national sports update.
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2: This is Air Sport Australia First Edition. Good morning, I'm Lee Harrison. Fremantle remains clear at the top of the AFL ladder after a come-from-behind win last night over the Sydney Swans. Alan Baskin reports.
3: After trailing for the first three quarters, the Dockers found their mojo late in the game to overpower the Swans 111-73 in the opening match of round 18. Frio's Murphy Reid has told Fox Footy it was good to come back from last week's loss to GWS.
4: We reviewed that game pretty quickly. It's obviously a five-day break, so it was a quick turnaround, and yeah, we just got so keen to come. We love playing in front of this crowd on Thursday night, and I'm glad we delivered for them.
3: Tonight it's Collingwood against North Melbourne at Docklands. Alan Baskin, Air Sport.
2: Hawthorn coach Sam Mitchell says forward Nick Watson will miss another week, ruled out of their clash with Carlton tomorrow night at the MCG due to a hamstring injury. While Mitchell says midfielder Connor Nash is still at least 4 weeks away.
5: Some sort of disc issue in his neck, which caused him to lose some strength in his arms. Quite unusual, so we've had to go to some experts. He went to Sydney through the week and got some further treatment.
2: To rugby league now, and player of the series Nathan Cleary is backing Laurie Daly to retain the Blues coaching job next year. It's understood Daly's considering walking away after clinching a shock series win. But Cleary says he'd love to see him stick around for 2027. In the NRLW, the Broncos have beaten the Sharks 22-16 in Sydney. Broncos fullback Tamika Upton, who's become the first NRLW player to score 50 career tries, says it was a tough match.
6: I think our forwards are incredible. Sharks have got an incredible pack, so we knew that coming in, and I think our girls did a really good job.
2: Fly half Declan Meredith will make his Wallabies debut on Saturday against France after injuries to Carter Gordon and Ben Donaldson. Coach Joe Schmidt admits he wasn't expecting to use Meredith so soon.
7: He's been thrust into the role, and I'm excited, but I'm always apprehensive about anyone coming in and having to run the game.
2: Tennis and the women's finalists have now been decided at Wimbledon. Air Sport's Paul Walsh has the details.
8: It will be an old Czech Republic women's final on Saturday when Linda Noskova takes on Catalina Mukova for the Venus Rosewater Dish. 10th seed Mukova was victorious over Coco Gauff in three sets, 6-2, 1-6, 7-6, while the 9th seed Noskova proved to be too strong for Marta Kostyu, 6-4, 6-4. For Mukova, it will be her second Grand Slam final appearance, while for Noskova, it will be her first. Meanwhile, after 24 years, the Hewitt name is back into championship calculation here at Wimbledon, with Cruz Hewitt advancing to the semi-finals of the boys' draw after defeating seeds 14, 2 and 9, all in straight sets and all with relative ease. For the 17-year-old, there's still plenty to do.
9: I don't think the job's done yet. You know, I would love to play another good match next match. That's all I'm focusing on right now. But no, I am very happy. I'm just trying to stay level-headed, I guess.
8: Paul Walsh here at Wimbledon for Air Sport.
2: And Australian athletic star Gout Gout will miss the World Under-20 titles in the United States later this year after injuring his hamstring in training in Brisbane. Gout posted on social media confirming the injury and saying he was out for the season. The 18-year-old had been named for the 200 metres and the 4x400 relay in the Australian team in the championships, which will be held in Oregon next month. This is Air Sport Australia.
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0: A partly cloudy Friday, medium chance of showers on the coast today. The UVI moderate. Looking ahead for tomorrow, mostly fine and sunny with a top of 21 degrees. For South Grafton Cup Day on Sunday, fine and sunny and 22. 21 and fine for Monday and Tuesday. Sunny on Wednesday for the morning handicap, top of 20 degrees. Too much coffee, look out. And for Thursday, showers expected with a top of 19. 21 degrees today, our expected top. Right now, sitting on 9.5 degrees at 22 to 7. That is the latest in national sports news and weather. And now you're up to date.
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0: Tones and I, Dance Monkey and Ted Morrow Gang and Jump in My Car. 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

Yes, it's our Jukebox Classic. The great J.O.K. And she is my baby. 11 to 7, he's Caitlin Thomas and Truckin' Country.

rocking the country. 8:07, latest in Loving Life, local news and sport coming up after at 7 o'clock. He doesn't have my height, that's right. I'm just trying to organise the Loving Life netball team for the Day for Live that's coming up on the 26th of July. Peter's going to join us after 7:30 to talk more about that. I'm just trying to get the best of the best of the netballers. And because I've got a broadcast on the day, I thought, well, you know, Hayley, who's a superstar on a Friday afternoon at 4 o'clock. She's a superstar netball player too, by the way, with Grafton Netball Association. Just come back from the junior state titles. But she's got to do a cricket carnival, a cricket thing on that day. Come on, Hayley. What's more important, playing netball and winning for Loving Life or going and getting a cricket academy? Ah, yeah, okay, I know. It's the cricket academy wins. So I thought, well, you know, Damo, her dad, you know, same name, Damo. Well, I've got a broadcast, so Damo can be on the court for Damo doing the broadcast. What do you reckon? Although, Trudy reckons he doesn't have the same height. Just stand on a milk crate, Damo. You're a bit lighter than me anyway. 7 to 7 at Loving Life.

Best songs of all time to get you going for a Friday into the July Racing Carnival. Hey, we've got a big weekend planned. We're going to be down at Pets Domain, our station sponsor in Yamba tomorrow, along with Happy Paul's Haven, of course, for their pet adoption day. Looking forward to that. We'll be broadcasting live from 10, then back into Grafton on Sunday for the South Grafton Cup Day. Then next week, we're broadcasting live from the Ramorny Handicap and the Grafton Cup on both Wednesday and Thursday. Then Friday, we're going to be coming to you live from the Grafton Food Emporium, our proud station sponsor. So we've got a big week coming up. And that's just next week. And then, of course, you've got the McLean Cup on Sunday. Boy, oh boy. can I chuck a sickie? I don't think so. 3 to 7, news next. Every

0: 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Loving Life Local News.
1: The 2026 July Racing Carnival continues this weekend with the running of the South Grafton Cup. Following on from last week's Community Race Day, the Clarence River Jockey Club are hoping for a bumper crowd again this week. CEO of the CRJC, Michael Beattie.
2: It will be a fantastic day. South Grafton Cup Day is, I suppose, a little like Ramorny Day, and we talk about it as being one for the locals. A lot of the visitors, whilst there'll be a significant number of people roll into town on Saturday, a lot of visitors haven't yet arrived, and it's just that day where you get the opportunity. Donovan's have the big tent down the far end of the straight where they're raising money for charity at their big event. We've got our own VIP marquee here past the winning post. The place has taken a different view. We build the public facilities and the members' facilities a little bit differently over the 3 days of the carnival, and that's all been put in place. Got an absolutely fantastic race meeting. The trainers that have supported the South Grafton Cup through entries, I know the final fields have not yet been declared, but, you know, we're talking about the who's who of the leading stables in Sydney, probably with the exception of Chris Waller. He's about the only one that's not represented in the race, and it's going to be an absolute bumper day day's racing.
1: Gates open at 11:30 with a first race at 12:30. Eli Fay will be entertaining throughout the afternoon on the West Lawn, followed by Country Mud after the last. The day is also for the family with plenty of free kids' entertainment. Pets Domain Yamba will be hosting a pet adoption day tomorrow. Happy Paws Haven will be making their way down the M1 to showcase some of the animals they have available for adoption. Sally Rogers from Happy Paws explains.
3: Well, the day should be really exciting. We're taking some puppies and some kittens for people to meet. There'll be lots of activities happening at Pets Domain as well. We've got about 3 or 4 volunteers coming with us so we can walk the pups and give them social time with all the people. Yes, it should be a really good day.
1: She says before someone decides to adopt a dog or a cat, there are a few things to consider.
3: Depending on the age of the dog, they need to make sure that they've got really good fencing so that the dog doesn't escape, because we do pick up a lot of dogs that way. We need to make sure that they are aware that dogs need social activity. They shouldn't be left in a backyard. They need to be going to training on Sunday afternoons at the Grafton Dog Obedience or something similar. They need to keep meeting other dogs and having playtime with other dogs and people, of course.
1: The day gets underway from 10 o'clock at Pets Domain on Treelands Drive, Yamba, and Loving Life will be there broadcasting live. McLean Patchwork and Quilters Quilt Exhibition gets underway today until Sunday. There's over 100 quilts on display with 75 entries in total at the McLean Showground. The exhibition will be in the Rocky Mouth Pavilion with vendors and refreshments available in the Jim Thompson Pavilion. Entry is $10 and there'll be a raffle with a chance to win a quilt. Doors are open today and tomorrow from 10 till 4 and Sunday 10 till 2.
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1: While there is no normal round of Redmond's Rugby or Rugby League this weekend, the Grafton Big River Bull Routes will be hosting their Golden Oldies Rugby Union six-pack tournament tomorrow. Club captain Marley Morris explains.
4: At the Hay Street Rugby Field, home of the mighty Grafton Redmond, we'll be having what we call a mini-fest. So Golden Oldies Rugby, every town around the district has a team, and we usually get together probably every 3 to 4 weeks and have a little mini-fest in each town. And this weekend, it's our turn.
1: And he says it's not all about winning.
4: It's more about getting guys of a certain age out and active and social, you know, to keep your mind on track. Age of most teams varies from, I'd say, 35 to 80. Of course, we have different coloured shorts for a couple of different age groups. You're 80, you're probably wearing gold shorts, which means you can't be tackled, you know. You just get the ball and run at your 10 metres, and then you got to pass it off to somewhere else. But we also have red shorts, which is a little bit of contact, but you can't put the person to the ground, and that's above, you know, 60 and above can wear red shorts. So it's made to be inclusive for everyone. We don't want 35-year-old guys running the length of the field scoring try after try. It's not really about that, you know. It's about everyone
5: having a go.
4: You know, having a good time, and you don't really have to worry about some young kids showing up.
1: The day gets underway from 1 o'clock at the Hay Street Fields tomorrow. And for the latest in local, national and international sport, join Coach G tonight from 6 for Sports Talk. And that is the very latest in Loving Life local news and sport. Weather details are next.
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1: 7 past 7, and the Bureau is telling us today, mostly fine and sunny apart from the chance of some showers along the coastal fringe. Otherwise, a fine and sunny day as we head for a top of 21. Sunny conditions again tomorrow with a top of 21. 22 and fine for Grafton Toyota, South Grafton Cup Day on Sunday. 21 and fine for Monday and Tuesday. Wednesday, fine for Ramoney Handicap Day, 20. And 19 degrees and possible showers on Thursday for Grafton Cup Day. Right now, sitting on a fairly comfortable 9.4 degrees. Well, it's comfortable in the studio anyway. That is the latest in Loving Life local news, sport and weather. At 7 past 7, you're up today.

0: Annie Lennox and Al Green, and Put a Little Love in Your Heart. And that's a good segue to talk about what's happening today at the Grafton Skate Park. As you know, young Hayley, who is the host of the Friday afternoon after school show with her dad, Damo, from 4 o'clock, she's currently on holidays, just returned from the state championship carnival in Sydney for netball. She's an all-round fantastic sports person, and she's been nominated for sports person of the month, and she was of course the winner of that particular month, I believe. But I can tell you that coming up today at 1 o'clock at the Grafton Skate Park is something that's hopefully going to get some legs, or maybe some wheels might be the right terminology. Young Hayley is a keen skateboarder, but unfortunately can't skate at the skateboard park in Prince Street simply because the actual ramps are too rough. So Hayley, in her wisdom, wanted to do something not only for herself, but also for other kids who love riding skateboards, decided to create a campaign. And she mentioned it on the radio. And Leanne from Grafton Midday Rotary, and also one of our fantastic volunteers here at 103.1, took the bull by the horns, and they started making some noise. They first of all spoke with Mayor Ray Smith, who basically said, look, council don't have that kind of money at the moment of what it's going to take to actually change the skate park or upgrade the skate park. However, we'll see what we can do. So there's a tick for the mayor. But then Hayley wanted something a little bit more, so she wrote to Councillor Christy Yeager, who then put it on the agenda, and Hayley actually gave a deputation to all the councillors while she was actually away. I think she was in Bali, or was it Fiji? But she did it live from over there and did a magnificent job. And, got the support of all the councillors to put it on the wish list. Now, she had to put it on the wish list for council, so then council could then write to our local federal member, Kevin Hogan. Now, Kevin spoke to Hayley on her radio program and said, well, if council can put it on the wish list, we can then try and get some funding for it. Fantastic. But Hayley wasn't quite happy with just that. So she then called our local state MP, Richie Williamson, which is an old skateboarder from way back. And Richie said, well, you know what, Hayley? During the school holidays, we will catch up. We'll meet each other at the skateboard park, and you can tell me what your goals are. And that's exactly what is happening today. Good on you, Richie. It's good to see that you're working for the community, and you're not too busy for someone like Hayley. So Richie today is going to meet with Hayley and her parents and a group of friends who are right behind this project, including our mayor, Ray Smith, and Councillor Christy Yeager. There'll be the newspaper there. We'll be there. We'll be covering the story and finding out the plans of attack and how do we get money to make this happen. There's also a free sausage sizzle, so you know I'll be there. So why don't you come down and support Hayley in her mission to redevelop the skateboard park, upgrade it so kids like Hayley can ride their skateboards instead of riding them on the road in Bent Street.
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0: right across the Clarence Valley. It's Loving Life 103.1. Can't keep doing this. That is Tyler Rodriguez. Of course, we caught up with Tyler at the Tamworth Country Music Festival earlier this year for a chat during our broadcast. And I'm pleased to say she's back on the phone. Hello.
1: Hello, how are you?
0: I am terrific. You've been keeping yourself pretty busy since January.
1: I absolutely have been. It has been a whirlwind of a year. I tell everyone that's asked. It's been a big 2 years, the first half of this year.
0: And you've actually been overseas.
1: I have, yeah. I was lucky enough to get over to Europe and we got to tour Germany and London. And then I just recently came back from Nashville playing CMA Fest. So it's been a big one and I'm just so incredibly grateful to have been able to see so much of the world this year already with country music.
0: Especially at the age of 22. That is pretty special.
1: Thank you. I feel pretty grateful. I know, you know, especially we're over in Europe and you know, we're standing there at the Bavarian Alps and I'm just looking across the Swiss Alps and things like that and I'm just going, I could have honestly never imagined getting here full stop, let alone country music and the music that I've written in my bedroom bringing me here. So it's been a pretty special year.
0: So tell me about your time in Nashville and playing there at the CMA.
1: Yeah, it is one of my favorite. I was lucky enough to be playing last year. I played the Spotlight stage in Fanfare X, which is, you know, just a smaller acoustic stage, which I absolutely loved. And, you know, the vibe of that festival is in Fanfare X, which is, you know, just a smaller acoustic stage, which I absolutely loved. And, you know, the vibe of that festival is

0: a huge pinch me moment this year, full stop, is getting to the other side of the world, whether it be Europe or the US, and seeing people sing my songs back to me. It's just been mind-blowing, to say the least.
1: That is fantastic. Did you rub shoulders with any, you know, the who's who of country music in Nashville?
0: Absolutely. It's been incredibly cool. Some of my favorite artists have been on this, on these bills that I've been playing across Europe and the US, even, you know, some back home at the start of the year. I got to do Howlin' over in Newcastle with Lainey Wilson and things like that. And it feels like now, these festivals, there seems to be a bit of an overlap in these artists. So people like Emily Ann Roberts, Benny G, Drake Milligan, there's such a crossover, and I'm getting to see these same faces all around the world. And so it's pretty incredible to say, but these artists that are my favorite are now also friends, and I get to call on them, and we reach out to each other and message and support each other on social media. It's pretty incredible.
1: I'd imagine being over there for the actual festival itself, you wouldn't have had much time to scratch yourself, but did you line up any times to actually go back and do some writing with them?
0: Yeah, actually, believe it or not, we were able to fit a bit of time in there doing some writing as well. I mean, I was over there for about 2 weeks, and so I was able to jam-pack a lot of things in that time. But, yeah, for the most part, that's kind of what the trip was made up of, performing and writing. I wish I could have gone out and seen some more artists too, as a country music fan, of course. But, you know, I'm definitely very, very excited by the music that was written while we're over there. And it's definitely got me thinking about what's going to be added to the record, which is upcoming and I'm working on at the moment. So it's been no rest. We got back from all those trips and I'm straight back in the studio doing more writing. So I'm just incredibly excited to get out there and then put these songs out there and then get back on the road.
1: Yeah, absolutely. And your last single, Can't Keep Doing This, hit 1 million streams in just 3 weeks. So you've got a lot to live up to now with your new single.
0: No, I do. That absolutely blew me away. Still hearing that is just a pinch me moment in itself. You know, I feel so grateful. For me, something that I have always taken a lot of pride in, and I promised myself when I was first starting out in music, is that I always wanted to release the music I wanted to release. You know, I heard from so many people and from my own experience too. I mean, you start out and a lot of people will have opinions, not saying they're bad, but also some people will try to sway you away from maybe what your own vision is and what your own art is that you want to make. And so I feel very proud that throughout my journey, I've made a vow to stick to that. And despite that, despite some of the songs I've been releasing maybe getting a feedback that won't work on radio or this won't work for charts or things like that, that the music is finding the people that it needs to connect to, and that's just a really special feeling for a songwriter.
1: So your new single, Honky Tonk Healing, tell us about that.
0: Yeah, I mean, the title for this track had been sitting in my little songwriter vault for a little while, and late last year I got into a songwriter's room at a songwriter's camp with James Johnson and a writer by the name of Jacob Jewett, who came from Nashville, an incredibly well-decorated songwriter. And we got in the room and I pitched the idea to them. And really where the inspiration for this song came from for me was at a time when I was gigging, you know, 3 to 4 times a week in pubs and bars across Queensland and Australia, maybe in little towns. And a lot of the time, most people would not be coming to the pub to see us play. They were not very interested in what we were doing. And sometimes there'd be 5 people in the bar and, you know, you start the night off and you start your first set and you're just slowly getting people interested. But by the end of the night, whether there's 5 people in the room or 50, they're all on the dance floor having a good time, getting to know each other, laughing, drinking, all the good things. And for me, that's what this song is all about. It's no matter what you're going through, good, bad, or otherwise, for that one night or a few songs, all those problems just fade away. And as I said, that's what this song is about to me. And I hope that that's the feeling that gets put onto the people listening too.
1: Tyler, it's been great catching up with you. No doubt we'll see you again in Tamworth in 2027, talking about your new album, hopefully.
0: Absolutely. I look forward to chatting again soon. And by then, we're going to have heaps and heaps of stuff to talk about, especially around the new record. So I'm very excited.
1: Have a great weekend. Tyler Rodriguez and Honky Tonk Healing here at Loving Life 103.1. When you're

0: 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You are kickstarting your day with Damo for our station sponsor, South Grafton Community Aged Care. And Harvey Norman in Grafton and McLean. Latest in local news and sport coming up at 8 o'clock. Let's see what's making local news today. I can tell you that there's lots happening. The South Grafton Cup headlines another big day on Sunday as the July Racing Carnival continues. Along with racing, there'll be live entertainment throughout the afternoon and plenty of free activities for the kids. Animal lovers can head to Pets Domain in Yamba tomorrow from 10 o'clock for a pet adoption day, where Happy Paul's Haven will be taking dogs and cats along looking for loving homes. We'll be there also from 10 o'clock. Meanwhile, the McLean Patchwork and Quilters exhibition is running all weekend at McLean Showgrounds with more than 100 quilts on display. And in local sport, the Grafton Big River Bull Routes host their Golden Oldies Rugby Union six-pack tomorrow from 1 o'clock at the Hay Street Fields. And for all the latest sport, catch Coach G tonight from 6 o'clock for Sport Talk. All the details coming up at 8 o'clock, but now let's head to the Air Newsroom with a national news update.
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2: Air News Headlines, I'm Lee Harrison. Making news today, the US and Iran have traded strikes, with American forces hitting at least 90 military targets. Iranian officials claim they've been targeting US assets in Kuwait, Bahrain and Qatar in response to the breakdown of the ceasefire. Police in South Australia are looking into a death in a regional hospital during Telstra's nationwide outage. The telco and police initially advised they had no reports of fatalities linked to the outage. A New South Wales man's been charged with advocating terrorism. State and federal police, along with intelligence agencies, launched an investigation after receiving reports of online posts promoting racially motivated and extremist ideologies. A 20-year-old man has been refused bail to face court again in September. And the Prime Minister will continue his week of sports diplomacy, this time signing a major cricket deal with India. In air sport, Fremantle's overcome a goalless first half and 25-point deficit to beat Sydney by 38 points in Perth. In the NRLW, the Broncos have beaten the Sharks 22-16 in Sydney. And fly half Declan Meredith will make his Wallabies debut tomorrow night against France after injuries to Carter Gordon and Ben Donaldson. These stories and more today. This is Air News.
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0: And a very good Friday morning to you. The Bureau is telling us mostly fine and sunny today, apart from the chance of some showers near the coast today. Looking ahead, though, for the weekend, mostly fine and sunny tomorrow, 21 degrees, 22 and sunny on Sunday. A fine and sunny day for Monday and Tuesday, tops of 21 with overnight lows of 5. 20 degrees and fine for Wednesday and Thursday, expecting some showers maybe late in the day at a top of 19. Heading for 21 today, right now, sitting on 9.2 degrees at 26 to 8. That is the latest in national news, sport and weather. 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
3: 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Hello.

0: Roxette and Joyride here at Loving Life 103.1, 22 to 8. As you kids start your day with Damo here at Loving Life 103.1. Well, coming up this month, of course, is Day for Live on the 25th and the 26th of July this year. Something a little bit different. Hello, Peter Rogers.
1: Good morning, Damien.
0: How are you?
1: I'm really good.
0: Now, for those that aren't aware, Day for Live is normally just one day.
1: It is, yes.
0: But this year, you're doing something a little bit different.
1: Yes.
0: You're having a sportsperson's night on the night before, which is Saturday the 25th at Vines.
1: We are.
0: So tell us more about that.
1: Well, I thought, what a better way to challenge your team than to ask them to do more work. so my trusty band of volunteers, we are hosting a dinner Saturday 25th of July from 6 p.m. at Vines. And to say we have a star-studded lineup is an understatement. So we have three of Australia's finest sports people who are just great people regardless. And you will be interviewing them. We're going to have conversation hour with Damo.
0: No pressure.
1: No pressure at all. First one we're hosting, you're going to do it. No pressure.
0: Might not be invited back. So you've actually got a local.
1: We do.
0: Yeah,
1: we do.
0: Former Matilda in Joe Powell.
1: We do. And local business owner and all-round great girl.
0: She is.
1: She has joined our star-studded lineup of Laura Sherrian, former Diamond and Suncorp Super Netball Premiership-winning player. And we also have James Holbeck, who was former Wallaby and ACT Bromby, and just all-round lovely guy, who's also a Little Windmills ambassador, and Joe. So three of Australia's finest.
0: And, of course, a beautiful meal as well to go along with it.
1: Two-course meal. I think it'll be a very engaging and inspiring evening.
0: Yeah.
1: And I think it's an opportunity that's for the whole Clarence Valley, actually. Mm. Whether you're a business person, sports person, just love a good night out. I think it'll be, it'll be special,
0: All right. How much are tickets?
1: $70 a ticket.
0: Yep.
1: Includes your two-course meal and, obviously, an evening with these absolute legends. And obviously part of your ticket price will go to charity as well as we raise money for the Tie-Dye Project and Little Windmills.
0: Yeah, which is really important. And then, of course, we're not having a late night because we're up bright and early. Someone's decided to have a netball carnival the next day.
1: Yes. Pressure? No pressure.
0: No.
1: We're gonna jump up the next morning. It's a sprightly pack we are. And Laura is going to host a coaching clinic for everybody that. This is all ages, all abilities. If you'd like to make a booking, go to our website. But Laura's going to host an hour of skills at the Grafton Netball Court. So coaching clinic with a former Diamond. Another great opportunity for the whole Clarence Valley. Like, when do we get a former Diamond just spending her Sunday morning with us?
0: Yep.
1: And then we're going to roll into the inaugural Day for Live Social Netball Carnival, which is going to be a lot of fun. It's just in memory of a beautiful girl and raising funds for a great cause.
0: And like I said, it's a fun thing. It doesn't have to be competitive.
1: No.
0: It's like if you haven't never been on a netball court before but you want to have a go.
1: We will help you.
0: Yeah.
1: Come on down.
0: Yeah.
1: Come on down. And you never know. You might have, a former Diamond embedded in your team.
0: Oh.
1: Laura might, she might just pop in and help you out for a little bit. So.
0: Well, no, she's playing for us. She's playing for Loving Life.
1: That's going to cost you.
0: Yeah, I know.
1: Yeah. A large donation to a charity. No, it's just going to be a very special day. I mean, if we can get great weather like we've got today, it'll just be beautiful. Yeah.
0: All right. So, and there'll be raffles. Plenty of food and drinks and all that kind of stuff.
1: We've got the barbecue going. There'll be a coffee cart. We've got the beautiful big screen with the videos of Liv. We've also got the hair braiding back. We've got our Ronald McDonald donation station, which worked really well last year. It was something we introduced, worked really, really well, and such a simple thing to do. Mm. We've just the chocolate wheels back, run by the lovely guys at Midday Rotary. They're going to help us out again. Like if you can't find something to do that weekend, you're hard up.
0: Yeah. Absolutely. Now, July is a special time. This is why you have it in July, because it's a day to raise awareness for the disease that Liv passed away from.
1: Correct. So July is World Sarcoma Awareness Month, and that's how we started. It was to remember Liv, but also create awareness of this dreadful, dreadful disease, which usually hits our young people. So between 10 and 19 is the prime target range, and it's usually sports people, like really fit kids that end up with it. Mm. For what reason, they don't know. And that's why we were trying to create a lot of awareness. Like, if your child is complaining of growing pains, yes, they're growing pains, but if you feel like there's something wrong, get it checked out. Mm. Because it's the early detection that is a really, it's just so important. Mm. Early detection, they can, you know, they can try and grab it early. But yeah, if you're a mum and dad and you feel like there's something wrong, just don't give up.
0: Yeah, no, exactly. Now, before Liv passed away, she met a beautiful other young lady by the name of Molly.
1: Molly.
0: From Dubbo.
1: Molly Croft from Dubbo.
0: Yeah, and she formed the Tie Dye Project.
1: She's a co-founder with Amy Parmenter, captain of the MAV.
0: So tell us about that, because that's what we're also raising money for.
1: We are. Tie Dye Project is a very special project. It was set up in memory of actually Amy's mum, who also passed away from cancer, not sarcoma, but cancer. And Ames set the Tie Dye Project up along with Molly, and it has just taken off. So in November they have a really big weekend in Sydney where they tie dye thousands of items, and they sell that through their website, and that raises money for all the clinical trials and research that are sarcoma related around the country and internationally. Mm. So we raise money for those guys, as well as Little Windmills, which is just the most beautiful charity, looking after the sick and injured country kids. Sean will be here for our weekend this year.
0: And he's here this weekend too, for the South Grafton Cup.
1: You never know where Sean's going to pop up. So he's there, and I'm hoping to get him to say a few words at the dinner as well, and
0: he has no
1: choice. Radio, and we're just going to...
0: Yeah,
1: he's here, and we're going to make him work for
0: Absolutely.
1: It.
0: Absolutely.
1: So, we've taken all the choice away. So, but Sean is a beautiful person, and he runs Little Windmills, obviously along with their ambassadors, James Holbeck, and that sort of thing. So they're two wonderful charities. We raise money for those guys as well, all while remembering Liv and creating awareness of sarcoma.
0: Yeah.
1: All in July, which is World Sarcoma Awareness Month.
0: Now, people would like to get tickets to the dinner and all... Both. They can also register their team. They can go to the beautiful looking website, dayforlive.com.au.
1: We have. My band of volunteers have built our own website. It's just amazing what skills some people have. Not me, other people have. Mm. But you can go to dayforlive.com.au. You can see all our events, our calendar of events, and you can register, buy your tickets. Everything can be done online. But of course, if you've got any questions, just shoot us a message. Mm. No dramas at all.
0: No, fantastic. All right, the 25th and the 26th of July, they are the dates you need to keep in your calendar, and make sure you're there at the Grafton Netball Court on the Sunday, but get your ticket for the Saturday night dinner.
1: It's going to be something not to be missed.
0: Mm, very much so. I'm looking forward to it.
1: Great.
0: And
1: so
0: like like I said, no pressure.
1: No pressure.
0: You just added another superstar.
1: Yeah.
0: I'm going to have to read up on Socceroos.
1: Yes.
0: Matildas.
1: Matildas.
0: Yeah.
1: Doing Matildas. So, rugby union. Soccer.
0: And netball.
1: And netball.
0: Okay.
1: Battle of the codes.
0: Indeed, exactly. Thank you, Peter. Have a wonderful weekend.
1: You too,
0: We'll see you soon. Peter Rogers from Day for Live at 13 to 8.
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0: It's Faith Hill, this Kiss at Loving Life 103.1. 10 minutes away from 8, the latest in local news and sport coming up at 8 o'clock. Then we're going to catch up with the lovely Kathy from Grafton Chamber of Commerce. She's got the names of businesses who have been finalists in this year's Clarence Valley Business Awards coming up later this month. 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

It's our Jukebox Classic. And Mr. Bassman at 5 minutes away from the news at 8 o'clock. Loving Life 103.1. Coming up after 8:30 this morning, Council Corner. And Councillor Deb Novak will join us on the phone talking about the Brumby situation.

0: 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Loving Life Local News.
1: The 2026 July Racing Carnival continues this weekend with the running of the South Grafton Cup. Following on from last week's community race day, the Clarence River Jockey Club are hoping for a bumper crowd again this week. CEO of the CRJC, Michael Beattie.
2: It will be a fantastic day. South Grafton Cup Day is, I suppose, a little like Ramorny Day, and we talk about it as being one for the locals. A lot of the visitors, whilst there'll be a significant number of people roll into town on Saturday, a lot of visitors haven't yet arrived, and it's just that day where you get the opportunity. Donovan's have the big tent down the far end of the straight where they're raising money for charity at their big event. We've got our own VIP marquee here past the winning post. The place has taken a different view. We build the public facilities and the members' facilities a little bit differently over the 3 days of the carnival, and that's all been put in place. Got an absolutely fantastic race meeting. The trainers that have supported the South Grafton Cup through entries, I know the final fields have not yet been declared, but, you know, we're talking about the who's who of the leading stables in Sydney, probably with the exception of Chris Waller. He's about the only one that's not represented in the race, and it's going to be an absolute bumper day day's racing.
1: Gates open at 11:30 with a first race at 12:30. Eli Fay will be entertaining throughout the afternoon on the West Lawn, followed by Country Mud after the last. The day's also for the family with plenty of free kids entertainment. Pets Domain Yamba will be hosting a pet adoption day tomorrow. Happy Paws Haven will be making their way down the M1 to showcase some of the animals they have available for adoption. Sally Rogers from Happy Paws explains.
3: Well, the day should be really exciting. We're taking some puppies and some kittens for people to meet. There'll be lots of activities happening at Pets Domain as well. We've got about 3 or 4 volunteers coming with us so we can walk the pups and give them social time with all the people. Yes, it should be a really good day.
1: She says before someone decides to adopt a dog or a cat, there are a few things to consider.
3: Depending on the age of the dog, they need to make sure that they've got really good fencing so that the dog doesn't escape, because we do pick up a lot of dogs that way. We need to make sure that they are aware that dogs need social activity. They shouldn't be left in a backyard. They need to be going to training on Sunday afternoons at the Grafton Dog Obedience or something similar. They need to keep meeting other dogs and having playtime with other dogs and people, of course.
1: The day gets underway from 10 o'clock at Pets Domain on Treelands Drive, Yamba, and Loving Life will be there broadcasting live. McLean Patchwork and Quilters Quilt Exhibition gets underway today until Sunday. There's over 100 quilts on display with 75 entries in total at the McLean Showground. The exhibition will be in the Rocky Mouth Pavilion with vendors and refreshments available in the Jim Thompson Pavilion. Entry is $10 and there'll be a raffle with a chance to win a quilt. Doors are open today and tomorrow from 10 till 4 and Sunday 10 till 2.
0: Loving Life, local sport.
1: While there is no normal round of Redmond's Rugby or Rugby League this weekend, the Grafton Big River Bull Routes will be hosting their Golden Oldies Rugby Union six-pack tournament tomorrow. Club captain Marley Morris explains.
4: I'm at the Hay Street Rugby Field, home of the mighty Grafton Redmond. We'll be having what we call a mini-fest. So Golden Oldies Rugby, every town around the district has a team, and we usually get together probably every 3 to 4 weeks and have a little mini-fest in each town. And this weekend, it's our turn.
1: And he says it's not all about winning.
4: It's more about getting guys of a certain age out and active and social, you know, to keep your mind on track. Age of most teams varies from, I'd say, 35 to 80. Of course, we have different coloured shorts for a couple of different age groups. You're 80, you're probably wearing gold shorts, which means you can't be tackled, you know. You just get the ball and run it, your 10 metres, and then you got to pass it off to somewhere else. But we also have red shorts, which is a little bit of contact, but you can't put the person to the ground. And that's above, you know, 60 and above can wear red shorts. So it's made to be inclusive for everyone. We don't want 35-year-old guys running the length of the field scoring try after try. It's not really about that, you know. It's about everyone
5: having a go,
4: you know, having a good time. And, yeah, you don't really have to worry about some young kids showing up.
1: The day gets underway from 1 o'clock at the Hay Street Fields tomorrow. And for the latest in local, national and international sport, join Coach G tonight from 6 for Sports Talk. And that is the very latest in Loving Life local news and sport. Weather details are next.
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1: And a very good Friday morning to you. Partly cloudy according to the Bureau today. Medium chance of showers along the coast, otherwise fine elsewhere. With the UVI today moderate. Looking ahead for tomorrow, fine and sunny and 21, 22 degrees and sunny on Sunday. Monday and Tuesday at this stage, cooler overnight with 5 degrees the minimum and a top of 21 for both days. 20 and fine for Wednesday and Thursday. Late showers and a top of 19. Chasing 21 degrees today, right now sitting on 9.3 at 7 past 8. That is the latest in Loving Life local news, sport and weather. Now you're up to date.

0: Bonnie Tyler passing away at the young age of 75 yesterday. A song going out to the team at Meals on Wheels this morning, listening to us on 103.1. There we go. I hope you enjoyed that one. It's a heartache. It is 11 minutes past 8. Well, coming up on the 25th of July, it is the Clarence Valley Business Awards. I'm pleased to say the lovely Kathy from Grafton's Chamber of Commerce is in the studio for a chat. Hello.
1: Hi, Damien.
0: How are you?
1: Yeah, very well, thanks.
0: I tell you what, the number of finalists, the number of entries that you've had this year has been incredible.
1: We've been really happy. The entries have doubled from last year. So, really pleased that the word's got out and businesses are actually taking the time to write some really good applications and celebrate what they're doing during the year.
0: And multiple categories too, like lots of different categories for different businesses.
1: That's correct. So we've had, there's 26 categories overall, but we've had 146 entries with 78 finalists. So there's, businesses can enter more than one category. So there's like workplace wellness and health and all different categories that they can be entering as well. So
0: which is amazing.
1: It's fantastic.
0: Yeah.
1: And it's good that they're recognising what they're doing in their business as well and that it's worthy of being nominated.
0: And I think that's the thing too. It's good for the employees in the business to know that they're being recognised.
1: It's fantastic. And I think the gala night too, a lot of businesses are buying tables for their business and using it as a celebration for their staff and a reward for their staff, which is fantastic as well.
0: Like a Christmas in July being on the 25th.
1: Absolutely. And we've got the weather for it.
0: Yeah, that's exactly right.
1: I was just complaining about how cold it was.
0: Because where are you from, Victoria?
1: I'm actually from Tassie, which is...
0: Come on.
1: I know.
0: This is beautiful weather.
1: I'm solar powered.
0: Yeah, exactly. Exactly. And I mean, I think the thing is too, you've got the support of all three chambers.
1: Yes.
0: And all working together.
1: Yes. And one of the great things this time is that we've had a really even spread of nominations across the three areas, the Maclean, Yamba and Grafton area. So that's really good to see.
0: All right, so the night itself is happening on the 25th of July at the Yamba Bowling Club. Something very special is happening throughout the night.
1: Yes, we're hoping to put on a really good show for everyone that's coming. It's going to be a fun night and we're really hoping for good weather because the Yamba Bowling Club have opened up the bowling green for us as a starter. So we can do a little bit of team building and a few fun games just before the awards kick off.
0: Could be a bit of competition going on there.
1: Oh, I hope so.
0: Yeah. You could have real estate against real estate.
1: Possibly.
0: Yeah. Bakery against bakery.
1: Yes, it will be fun.
0: Yeah. And so, of course, the night itself will, pay tribute to those businesses, who've worked hard over the last 12 months.
1: Absolutely. So all the finalists will be awarded their certificates and then, we have the winners and obviously the business of the year as well. So,
0: and I think, I know it was last year, but because you're linked with Business New South Wales Northern Rivers, they go on to the actual next level. Don't they, the winners?
1: They absolutely do. So this is a bit of an entry through to the Northern Rivers finals and then again to the whole of New South Wales. Mm. And I believe we had last year a couple of businesses that went through the whole way, so which is fantastic.
0: Which is great. And looking at the list of the finalists, I mean, there's some new businesses in there, some businesses that I haven't heard of before. So it's really a great cross-section.
1: There really is. And I have to say, being fairly new to the area, it's an amazing way to see all the businesses that we've got here. And like you said, some that I haven't heard of and I've actively gone out and had a look and it's a really good way to meet people and see what they're doing as well. And there's so many good businesses in this area.
0: There we are. Yeah. Everywhere, throughout the whole valley.
1: Exactly.
0: Yeah.
1: Exactly.
0: And especially in this current economic climate, it's really important for, people to shop local, to give those mum and dad businesses the chance to be successful.
1: 100%. It's the only way that we keep going and that our community becomes stronger as well.
0: Yeah, indeed. All right, now if we want to get a ticket to the Business Awards, how do we do that?
1: The easiest way is to go to the Grafton Chamber of Commerce website. We've got a link there and it'll take you straight through to purchase a ticket.
0: All right, now when do they close?
1: That is a really good question. I think maybe a couple of days before the event. We're expecting to potentially sell out. So okay. I'd say that's going to be the crux point.
0: Yeah, and it's a big venue too. So
1: it is a big venue.
0: You can get a few people in there.
1: We can. We're hoping for a big crowd.
0: All right, fantastic. Well, thank you for coming in this morning and have a great rest of the weekend. Are you going to the races?
1: I'm not, Damo.
0: Oh,
1: no.
0: What's going on? That's a Grafton tradition.
1: I actually am doing a bit of work and volunteering up at Happy Paws. So
0: are you really?
1: I am. So that's where I'll be on the weekend.
0: Fantastic. Excellent stuff. Good to hear. Thank you, Kathy, and we'll see you on the 25th.
1: Thanks so much,
0: Damo. No worries. There we go. The Clarence Valley Business Awards coming up on the 25th of July. Just go to Grafton Chamber of Commerce website to get more details about that one. 8:15.
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0: Beckmanton, Overdrive at 19 past 8 and taking care of business for a Friday morning across the Clarence Valley. Latest in national news headlines coming up at 8.30. On the other side of that, we've got our council corner this morning. We're going to talk about the Brumbies. Now, it's not really a council issue, but Councillor Deb Novak knows all too well about when it comes to wild horses.
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4: So thanks for joining me this week as we talked about roasting meats, roasting vegetables, all the things you side and pair with those. And so as we're at the end of the week, let's make it super basic, super easy, and make something sweet. This is an apple dump cake. It doesn't sound too flash, and it really is a matter of just dumping everything into a pan and baking. So let's make that. It's just a wonderfully simple dessert that proves that, you know, being frugal doesn't always mean missing out on flavours or treats. With just a few inexpensive pantry staples, you can have a warm, comforting dessert on the table in under an hour. 400 gram can of apple pie filling. Unless you're lucky enough to have preserved your own apples from your own orchard. Some of us are lucky, some of us are not like that. A packet of home brand cake mix and a little bit of butter. So first we're going to spread our apple pie filling evenly across the bottom of the baking dish like that. A packet of home brand cake mix and a little bit of butter. So first we're going to spread our apple pie filling evenly across the bottom of the

0: Apples have long been one of the most important fruits for the family orchard because they store so well through the cooler months. Before refrigeration existed, families often preserved excess fruit by bottling, drying, stewing, or turning it into pies and desserts. Recipes like an apple dump cake became popular because they were affordable, forgiving, and they can feed a crowd with just a handful of pantry staples. And you're not in the kitchen for hours mucking around with this one either. So during apple season, preserving fruit meant families could enjoy the harvest long after the trees had finished producing. Best of all, this is the sort of recipe that, you know, it's really hard to get it wrong. There's no fancy equipment, no complicated techniques, and very, very little washing up. It's simple enough for the kids to make. You can even put it together, you know, they can put it together themselves with very little supervision. So that's a handy treat for them to, you know, make for themselves after school. It's the sort of dessert that reminds you, you know, that good food, it really doesn't have to be complicated or expensive. And sometimes the simplest recipes become family favourites that you actually end up passing down from one generation to the next.
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0: Good times, great music, loving life, 103.1. Council Corner coming up with Councillor Deb Novak very shortly, but let's see what's making local news today. It's shaping up to be a busy weekend across the Clarence Valley. The South Grafton Cup continues the July Racing Carnival on Sunday, with gates opening at 11.30, the first at 12.30. There'll be live entertainment and also free entertainment for the kids as well. We'll be there broadcasting live on Sunday morning from 10 o'clock. If you're into something a little bit different, the McLean Patchwork and Quilters Exhibition is on all weekend, showcasing more than 100 beautiful quilts at the McLean Showgrounds. Tomorrow morning from 10, Pets Domain at Yambo is hosting a Pet Adoption Day, giving locals the chance to meet dogs and cats searching for a forever home. And in sport, the Grafton Big River Bull Routes are hosting their Golden Oldies Rugby Union Six-Pack Tournament tomorrow afternoon from 1 o'clock at the Hay Street Fields. You can catch up on all the latest in local, national and international sport tonight with Coach G from 6 o'clock for Sport Talk. That's what's making local news today. 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
2: Air News Headlines, I'm Lee Harrison. Making news today, the US and Iran have traded strikes, with American forces hitting at least 90 military targets. Iranian officials claim they've been targeting US assets in Kuwait, Bahrain and Qatar in response to the breakdown of the ceasefire. Police in South Australia are looking into a death in a regional hospital during Telstra's nationwide outage. The telco and police initially advised they had no reports of fatalities linked to the outage. A New South Wales man's been charged with advocating terrorism. State and federal police, along with intelligence agencies, launched an investigation after receiving reports of online posts promoting racially motivated and extremist ideologies. A 20-year-old man has been refused bail to face court again in September. And the Prime Minister will continue his week of sports diplomacy, this time signing a major cricket deal with India. In air sport, Fremantle's overcome a goalless first half and 25-point deficit to beat Sydney by 38 points in Perth. In the NRLW, the Broncos have beaten the Sharks 22-16 in Sydney. And fly half Declan Meredith will make his Wallabies debut tomorrow night against France after injuries to Carter Gordon and Ben Donaldson. These stories and more today. This is Air News.
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0: And a very good Friday morning to you. Partly cloudy today and a bit of rain about on the coast. Heading for a top of 21 degrees, much the same for tomorrow and also on Sunday, 22. 21 degrees and fine and sunny for Monday and Tuesday, 20 by Wednesday, and Grafton Cup Day, late showers in the afternoon with a top of 19. Right now, sitting on 11 degrees at 24 to 9, and that is the latest in national news, sport and weather.
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0: 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As you kickstart your day with Damo, we'll take a short break. We'll come back very shortly and catch up with Councillor Deb Novak. I had a chat with her yesterday, and this morning we're talking about, well, it's not a council issue, but it is an issue that we should all be aware of, and that's, of course, our wild horses around Australia.
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0: Right across the Clarence Valley for a Friday morning, it is the time for Council Corner, and I'm pleased to say joining us on the phone is Councillor Deb Novak. Good morning, Deb.
1: Good morning, Damo, and good morning, listeners.
0: Nice to have you on the program. The Brumby situation in the Kosciuszko National Park has drawn quite a bit of publicity over the last couple of months, and we've seen the inhumane way that these Brumbies are being culled, which is truly tragic. And you've got your own thoughts about this because you heard some comments made by Councillor Clancy.
1: Yeah, look, it's... just as an aside, this isn't the Brumbies aren't a council matter, and this is just my personal opinion and based on my own lived experience with the Brumbies at the Guy Fawkes National Park and with the Guy Fawkes Heritage Horse Association, and my capacity that I can saddle a horse and ride a horse. So, you know, I've had a little bit to do with horses throughout my life. So I think for, you know, there comes a time when, you know, people make a comment, oh, let's shoot the horses. They need to really step back and go, well, what does that actually mean? Because there is an absolute knock-on effect from just shooting the horses from a helicopter. And listeners must understand that when you shoot a horse from the air or any animal from the air, it's left there. So then what that means is that you then have a free feed for any other feral animal that's in the neighbourhood. And what it does is it actually helps those numbers explode. So shooting horses from a helicopter is an extremely inhumane way to deal with a management issue from national parks, who at the end of the day have the resources, have the legislation in place that they can go and, you know, create management plans and work with community to deal with those management plans. It's not as if they don't have alternatives, which are using trapping, mustering and rehoming of horses. So that in itself can either, you know, create an income stream for farmers who are either, you know, in Kosciuszko or, you know, even in our own Guy Fawkes. There's opportunity there to deal with, you know, alleged feral animal in a much more humane way. And, I mean, I don't know, Damo, do you know about that emotional connection with the horses from the farming community? Do you have any idea why there is such a deep emotional connection?
0: No, I'd love to find out more.
1: Okay, all right. So basically, horses came out, half a dozen horses came out on the first fleet, and they were thoroughbreds. And what happened was those thoroughbreds, they weren't meant for hard work, buddy. They were meant for just racing and prancing around, you know, doing what they do. But the harsh Australian conditions demanded a much different horse. So what they did was they brought other horses and mated them with an Arab horse or a Timorese pony or a Clydesdale to get a much different structure, a much heavier horse that could actually do the workload here in Australia. And then, and you've heard the comment, Australia rode on the back of the sheep. Well, actually, in actual fact, it was the horse trade, because the horses that were being bred here in Australia were bred for war. So they were, a lot of farming communities across Australia were breeding horses to sell in the 1880s for war horses. So they were going, you know, to India, they were going to the Middle East, and these horses were known for their stamina. So the horse that we're talking about that's in the Kosciuszko and in the Guy Fawkes, the basis of those horses is called a Whaler. And a Whaler got its name from originally being bred in New South Wales. So these horses during World War One were known as the best horses in the world. The unbelievable kudos. A king actually said these horses, not our king, but, you know, one of the kings in one of the foreign lands, said these horses are the best horses in the world. So they had this legacy of strength, and, you know, because of just their, you know, their breed. But then in World War One, when Australia went overseas to fight in the Middle East, a lot of the young men, they took their family horse, their best horse, because the parents wanted to make sure that their sons came home. So, of course, they gave them the best horse. And so this emotional connection through the light horse, and we, you know, this area, the Clarence River is significant with light horse for breeding whalers as well. We're highly, we had from Ramorny Station a guy called Charles Tindall, who was regarded as Australia's greatest colonial horse breeder based at Ramorny. So, you know, to have that connection, to have that that historical story, that heritage story, that cultural story around the light horse and the farming community is what these people are deeply rooted to, deeply connected to, because that's their best friend out in the bush. The horse is their best friend. So for, you know, people who are pencil pushers sitting at a desk somewhere in, you know, Sydney, it's very difficult pill to swallow to have somebody who has no connection to horses saying, oh, this is how we're going to deal with it. So those people down in Victoria, there's an association down there who are advocating a humane way to deal with the horses. They too recognise that it is inhumane to be just sitting in a helicopter and popping these guys, the horses, off. They actually also believe that there are much better ways to deal with this, and it's actually a management issue that's being blamed on the horses.
0: And I think it's important to also note, and I know this has sort of come from a few different sources, one of the reasons why they're culling the Brumbies in the Kosciuszko is because of the, there's an endangered species of frogs available. But, you know, having said that, there's still a way that you can actually capture these horses and rehome them. I'm pretty sure there is, you know, rehoming available right throughout New South Wales.
1: Absolutely, and it's already happening up at the Guy Fawkes Heritage Association up at Ebor. But, you know, so let's go back to the frog then. So if they're shooting carcasses and the carcasses are decomposing into streams, so what's going to happen there? It's going to poison the water supply for those frogs. I mean, there is an impact of just doing that. So it's that knock-on effect is like they're going to take out the frogs as well. So, you know, if they're going to be shooting that many, it's going to have an impact on the environment, you know, whether it's through, you know, as I said before, the increase of feral cats or foxes, you know, it is a knock-on effect. So you've got, you know, the cattlemen associations in, you know, New South Wales and down in Victoria who have put suggestions on the table, and they've been, you know, completely ignored. And I think what's really sad and really bad is that stories like this with a deep emotional connection are being weaponized and then, you know, being used as a political football, when in actual fact there are avenues available to deal with it in a very humane way.
0: Do we have any similar issues here in the Northern Rivers when it comes to wild horses?
1: Well, we did 20 years ago. And so in 2000, there was absolutely outrage across the world when the Guy Fawkes Brumbies were slaughtered from a helicopter. So over 600 Brumbies were left dead. And that made international headlines. So keep in mind, that's 2000. In 2000, imagine if that were to happen today, 26 years later. So keep in mind, social media wasn't invented in 2000. And today, the outrage and outcry would be absolutely, you know, unbelievable. Mm. And what people said were, you know, like, please explain, why are you this? I mean, that's such a shortcut. If you're going to spend money on a helicopter, why would you be spending money on, you know, the trapping, the mustering and the rehoming? It makes absolutely no sense. But now you've got the And I actually just checked up on this last night. The Guy Fawkes Heritage Association, what they did was they went out and they did DNA testing of those horses to actually make sure that they were from original stock. So, and that's the difference between, I think, here in the Guy Fawkes, they are recognised as a heritage breed, whereas I'm not sure about if they've done that down in the Kosciuszko yet.
0: Obviously, you know, there's different ways of dealing with wild horses, you know, obviously trapping them and rehoming them. But are there other ways, especially locally or even down in Kosciuszko, that we could actually, you know, deal with the wild horses?
1: In what way do you mean?
0: Well, I mean, how do we stop them from breeding and you know, exploding in population, I guess?
1: Well, look, you know, it's cyclical as well because, you know, when there's a drought on, you know, those horses are going to be moving from, you know, one area to another area. It's, you know, nature often takes its course. You remember the Brumbies at Broome's Head, the majority of that herd were taken out by the bushfires, with just a couple remaining, and then the last couple were captured, rounded up and captured and unsold, and then there was just one remaining one, and he's now not there. So, you know, nature has a way of dealing with pests, and I think just, you know, if you, the cattlemen who have, you know, they're fourth, fifth generation farming folk, they know what to do. They know, and then if they're given the task to manage and look after, you know, the herds in the parks, you're going to get a much better result. And the other thing too, you know, having horses run in a herd really helps improve the stock, like the bloodlines of those horses. So because they're, you know, they're having their foals out, you know, in the, you know, the mountains and what have you, their foals actually, when they grow up, are a much better horse because they've got been taught manners because they've been in a herd, right? Mm. Taking them out of a herd and, you know, bringing them into someone's paddock or backyard, they don't learn manners. So they're actually better off being in a herd with, you know, their whole tribe and learning, you know, to you know, be a good horse, if you know what it is. Does that make sense?
0: Yeah.
1: Okay. So whereas when you take a foal away from, you know, its mother, its dam, you can, you know, you have to teach it how to be a good horse. Whereas if it's allowed to run and grow into, you know, like, you know, a filly or whatever, or it's just really, it's learnt all it's needed to do to become a good horse.
0: Yeah. Interesting times ahead. I haven't sort of seen much in the news in the last week in regards to the Brumbies down in Kosciuszko, so I'm not sure whether or not they've stopped the culling or if it's just not front page news anymore.
1: Well, I think what you'll find is that, like, they had, and, you know, this has now become a problem because it hasn't been managed over the past, you know, decade or so, yeah. Okay? And to a point where they have to take drastic measures, drastic inhumane measures, right? And so, you know, they've created the problem. And, you know, and even though there's been a blanket ban on aerial culling, that should not have stopped them from working with local farmers to actually deal with the problem. It's like on the back of the bushfires here in up around Nimboida and the National Park up there. So on the back of the bushfires there, a lot of fences were burnt, and you've got straying cattle in the national park now. And instead of coming in and fixing the fences really quickly, you know, working with the farmers to get everything done really quickly, everything's been allowed to just keep, you know, rolling along. So, you know, it's that whole thing around government. Governments move at a glacial pace. You know, they just move so slowly. But in the farming community, you know, things have to be done now, not like in 5 years' time when we've kind of got, you know, policies here, policies there. You know, farmers can't, you know, they just haven't got that waiting period to deal with matters like this. They have to, you know, because a horse is going to stand around for 5 years wanting, you know, a policy to be read to them. It's just, you know, we have to trust our farming community and the generations that they've been there, the knowledge and the skill that they've got through being on the land to deal with this.
0: Yeah.
1: Because they're very good at looking after the environment as well.
0: Yeah, that's exactly right. Just on another note, some good news has come through from the state government. You probably are well aware of this. State-of-the-art horticultural facility at Wells Crossing through Providence Propagation. They're looking at expanding. That's certainly good news for the agricultural industry.
1: Fantastic. Yeah, actually, I called out there 2 weeks ago, actually, to have a look at the facility. And it's incredible, absolutely incredible what they're doing there. And I don't think people realise a lot of their tomatoes and cucumbers and strawberries actually have their origins there at Halfway Creek, Wells Crossing. It's a big, it's a very, very big facility.
0: Yeah, I know. It's been a dream of Dr. Jack Mooney for quite some time, and his dreams are coming to reality, and it's certainly good news for the employment industry too, because obviously it's going to employ more locals. Councillor Novak, thank you so much for your time this morning. I appreciate it.
1: My pleasure.
0: And we'll catch up again soon.
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3: Good morning, I'm Lee Harrison. Australia's foreign minister says everyone wants a return to stability in the Middle East as the ceasefire between Iran and the United States breaks down. Iranian officials have denounced the latest strikes by the US as a war crime and labelled the administration evil. The United States says it's hit 90 military targets in its latest round of action. Penny Wong says de-escalation is in everyone's interest.
4: People have been feeling it in the hip pocket, which is why we have been calling for some time, de-escalation, ceasefire. We want a return to stability. I think everybody wants a return to stability, and it's very disappointing to see at the moment this ceasefire is really fraying around the edges.
3: Pauline Hanson has hit back at the opposition leader after he claimed her party's policies would send Australia broke. Angus Taylor used a speech to accuse One Nation of having no credible plan to pay for its promises. Senator Hanson says the coalition should be working with, not against, her party.
5: I'm very disappointed with this. You know, Angus, I'm not your enemy. We both need to get rid of the Labor, the Greens government, that toxic government that's done so much damage to this country.
3: A New South Wales man has been refused bail in court, accused of advocating terrorism. Police and intelligence agencies launched an investigation after receiving reports of online posts promoting racially motivated and extremist ideologies. Andy Burnham is on course to be the next UK Prime Minister. The vast majority of Labour MPs have nominated him to replace Sir Keir Starmer. Burnham remains the only declared candidate after nominations began on Thursday. Tributes have been flowing for 80s pop star Bonnie Tyler, who's died at the age of 75. Her family says she passed away unexpectedly after being in a coma since May following emergency surgery in Portugal. The Welsh singer was best known for songs including Lost in France, It's a Heartache, and her best-known power ballad Total Eclipse of the Heart. Fellow musician and friend Susie Quattro says she just loved to sing.
6: Where we really connected, her and I, is we both loved. We love what we do. And that shines out. You know, you can't fool an audience. You're either doing it because you love it or you're doing it for yourself. We both do it for the audience. She did it for the audience.
3: In other news, a tech company that builds online shopping platforms has entered into voluntary administration. Ultra Commerce is headquartered in Sydney and employs dozens of people. It owes more than $17 million to creditors. Figures show more than 46,000 motorbikes have been sold in Australia for the first half of 2026. And demographers say younger generations are driving a resurgence of Australia's cinema industry. The country's box office has earned $100 million for three consecutive months for the first time. This year's Air News. Fremantle has overcome a goalless first half and 25-point deficit to beat Sydney by 38 points in Perth. Meanwhile, Hawthorn coach Sam Mitchell says forward Nick Watson will miss another week, ruled out of their clash with Carlton tomorrow night at the MCG due to a hamstring injury. While Mitchell says midfielder Connor Nash is still at least 4 weeks away.
7: Some sort of disc issue in his neck, which caused him to lose some strength in his arms. Quite unusual, so we've had to go to some experts. He went to Sydney through the week and got some further treatment.
3: To rugby league now, and player of the series Nathan Cleary is backing Laurie Daly to retain the Blues coaching job next year. It's understood Daly's considering walking away after clinching a shock series win, but Cleary says he'd love to see him stick around for 2027. In the NRLW, the Broncos have beaten the Sharks 22-16 in Sydney. Broncos fullback Tamika Upton, who's become the first NRLW player to score 50 career tries, says it was a tough match.
8: I think our forwards are incredible. Sharks have got an incredible pack, so we knew that coming in, and I think our girls did a really good job.
3: And the 2026 Wimbledon women's singles final will feature an all-Czech matchup. Karolina Muchová and Linda Noskova will do battle. Australian Independent Radio News.
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0: For a good Friday, putting to you the bureau's telling us mostly fine and sunny for the last day of the working week. The weekend looking pretty darn good. 21 degrees and sunny tomorrow, 22 on Sunday and fine. 21 degrees and sunny for Monday and Tuesday. Expecting late showers on Wednesday with a top of 20 and 19 degrees and showers on Thursday. That is the latest in national news, sport and weather. Now you're up to date.
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The music and more of it, Loving Life, 103.1. Peter Blakely and Crying in the Chapel. Hello, it is Damo with you through till midday today. Then, of course, James will keep you company with the Country Lunch Pack through till 4. And tonight from 6 o'clock, it is Sport Talk with Coach G, the very latest in local, national and international sport, right here on the Clarence Valley's Loving Life, 103.1. Here are the new Radicals. You get what you give. The Clarence Valley's very own Loving Life, 103.1. Morning to you.

Code Cavalieri and the Black Sorrows, Never Let You Go. Loving Life 103.1 and Cooler the Gang with Celebration. Well, there could be a few celebrations from 1 o'clock today at the Grafton Skate Park. Now, you all know Hayley from the After School Show on a Friday. Well, her mission is to upgrade the Grafton Skate Park. Now, she started off the campaign right here on Loving Life 103.1. She spoke to our mayor, Ray Smith. She spoke to our local federal member, Kevin Hogan. And she also spoke with our local state member, in Richie Williamson. Now, out of the three of them, Richie Williams.

0: Morrison has taken the bull by the horns, and he's meeting with Haley today at the skate park, along with our local mayor in Ray Smith. It was also Councillor Christy Yeager who actually put it on the agenda of Clarence Valley Council's monthly meeting, and now it's on the wish list. Now, you're invited to get along there today from 1 o'clock to meet Haley, to meet the team that's behind her, and also have a bit of a free feed with a few snags on the Barbie as well. That's from 1 o'clock today at the Grafton Skate Park. Now, what's really interesting is the fact that Kevin Hogan put his hand out to say, look, get council to put it on their wish list and send me a letter. That's exactly what they've done. But Mr. Hogan, where are you? Have you spoken to Haley since that a couple of months ago? We'd love to hear from you. Well, I know Haley would anyway. Maybe you can get the office to give her a call and set up a time to have a bit of a chat. But you're invited today, 1 o'clock, Grafton Skate Park, and get behind the campaign to upgrade the skate park and make it safer. Of course, it is proudly supported by us here at Loving Life 103.1.
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0: Better music and more of it. Loving Life 103.1, Katy Perry, Hot and Cold, and also Paul Kelly's Before Too Long. Now, tomorrow morning from 10 o'clock, we're hitting the road and are pulling up outside Pets Domain in Yamba in Treelands Drive. Why? Because it is Pet Adoption Day. A great way to add a furry friend to your life and to your family. The lovely Sally and her volunteers from Happy Paws Haven will be down there from 10 o'clock, along with us broadcasting live. We'd love to see you down there. Come down and have a chat to Sally and her volunteers. And we'll learn more about Happy Paws as well, a great community organisation, not-for-profit, looking after our animals. That's tomorrow from 10 o'clock at our station sponsors, Pets Domain. In Yamba, right here on the Clarence Valley's Loving Life 103.1. Coming up, we got some Paul Carrick and also Beeb Rexha here at Loving Life.
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Three Breakfast and Meant to Be here at Loving Life 103.1. And Paul Carrick, When You Walk in the Room, the very latest in Loving Life local news and sport coming up next at 10 o'clock. Here's Charles and Annie. Maybe a song for our Prime Minister. Would I Lie to You? The Clarence Valley's Loving Life 103.1.

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2: There's a packed weekend for community events across the Clarence Valley, with Pets Domain Yamba hosting a pet adoption day tomorrow from 10 o'clock, with Happy Paws taking along a number of dogs and cats looking for a loving new home. 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The South Grafton Cup takes centre stage on Sunday for the July Racing Carnival. Gates open at 11:30 with the first at 12:30. Racegoers can also enjoy live entertainment from Eli Faye throughout the afternoon before Country Mud performs after the final race, with free kids' activities to keep the whole family entertained. The McLean Patchwork and Quilters exhibition is also on this weekend, with more than 100 quilts on display at the Rocky Mouth Pavilion at the McLean Showground. 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And in sport, Grafton Big River Bull Rounds host their Golden Oldies Rugby Union six-pack tomorrow from 1 o'clock at Hay Street Fields, and despite there being no regular Rugby League or Redmond rugby features this weekend. And tonight from 6, Coach G has your complete wrap of local, national and international sport on Sports Talk. And that is the latest in Loving Life local news and sport for Friday, July 10.
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2: And a good Friday morning to you. The Bureau says remaining fine and sunny for your last day of the working week. 21 degrees we're chasing today. 21 and sunny tomorrow for Sunday, South Grafton Cup Day. Thanks to Grafton Toyota, our station sponsor. 22 degrees and sunny. 21 and fine for Monday and Tuesday. Expecting late showers on Ramoni Cup Day. 20 degrees. And for Grafton Cup, showers at a top of 19. That is the latest in